album, he was accepting submissions of songs. Enter Brother Number Two. Brother Number Two submits a song for Brother Number One's album, but Brother Number One says, uh-uh, that's trash. So Brother

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1: 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Coach Odessa Jenkins, thank you for your leadership, and thank you for introducing so many girls to flag football.
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4: Welcome to the journey around America, where we visit iconic locations connected to Black history. 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Audiences at the Apollo became known for cheering or booing performers on stage.
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6: I'm Mike Island on your home for 24/7 news, the Black Information Network. A sharp rise in safety incidents at daycare centers is apparently a big concern across the country. According to NBC 10, reports of children left unaccounted for and children being physically abused by daycare staff are increasing in number. As we've been reporting to you here on the Black Information Network, a Catawba County daycare child abuse investigation is ongoing. The director of the Child Care Network near Maiden recently was arrested for failing to report alleged abuse. Investigators say that the abuse was by an employee who was also arrested. Gabrielle Dowdy is accused of a violent physical action against a child, including kicking the boy. The child's father says there was a huge breach of trust in this case.
7: You know, you put your trust in people like this to watch over your children, and then to hear that a grown adult put their hands on your small child. Of course, every parent should be angry about that.
6: Alex Lofton says he trusted in adults there to do the right thing. Meanwhile, such lapses in following protocol had deadly consequences in Tennessee. Like in Catawba County, parents and guardians have reasonable trust in daycare staff to follow the proper protocols. In this case, a child was left unaccounted for in a daycare bus, and the child died in triple-digit heat. The child had autism and was nonverbal, and no one figured out the African-American girl was missing.
8: A child who couldn't advocate for herself, couldn't talk, couldn't let nobody know that she was still on the bus, sitting trapped inside of a bus with no windows down, no door even cracked open, no type of ventilation. I don't even want to imagine what she physically must have been feeling.
6: That's the child's uncle, Christopher Jones, who said had a simple protocol been followed, the child would still be alive today.
8: Why did no one think to just do a sweep of the bus? If it's something that you do, if it's a routine, it shouldn't have been skipped.
6: Similar to the Catawba County case, an investigation is continuing, WHBQ says. Local governments across the United States are increasingly reviving and expanding juvenile curfews. According to the Office of Juvenile Justice, this wave of legislation is primarily a response to teen takeovers that we've reported to you over the summer on the Black Information Network. These are large, disruptive, and often violent youth gatherings organized via social media. While proponents view curfews as a critical tool for public safety, the trend has sparked a fierce national debate regarding its actual effectiveness. In Raleigh, North Carolina, leaders are planning to vote on a teen curfew next month as their police chief is citing a trend of increasing violence. Police Chief Rico Boyce reports a year-over-year increase. Chief Boyce, who is African-American, explained in a recent press conference in Raleigh that it is time to be proactive.
9: Making sure that our youth, that they are safe as they, you know, maneuver throughout our city, but also those youth that are juveniles who are committing crime, that the victims of those crimes, that they're safe.
6: According to the Raleigh Police Department, crimes involving juveniles are up 9% compared to this time last year. We have more on these stories and national, international, state, and local news impacting the Black community. 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
11: This is Layla Ali, undefeated world champion, Hall of Fame boxer, wellness advocate, and CEO of Layla Ali Lifestyle. My father, Muhammad Ali, was more than a champion in the ring. He was a global voice for courage, conviction, faith, and justice. The Muhammad Ali Center celebrates his life, his principles, and his willingness to stand for something bigger than himself, reminding us of the power of purpose. To learn more

0: Bill's here. I'm Bill Black with another Bet You Didn't Know music fact. How many times have you seen the Temptations movie and said this line?
1: They're coming to see me.
2: They're coming to see the Temptations.
1: Ain't nobody coming to see you, Otis.
0: Maybe there was one somebody. You ever heard Patti LaBelle talk about the time she was engaged

So when brother number one was putting together his fourth album, he was accepting submissions of songs. Enter brother number two. Brother number two submits a song for brother number one's album, but brother number one says, uh-uh, that's trash.

0: Stanley Frankie Beverly was born. In 1970, he would form the group Raw Soul, which later was renamed Maze. Under the mentorship of Marvin Gaye, Frankie Beverly and Maze would go on to give us 9 gold albums. Beverly and May's live experience was more like a party than a concert. Dressed in his signature all white, crowds would stand at their feet and sing to the top of their lungs.
1: Joy, ooh, and pain. I like sunshine and rain.
0: Sadly, on September 10th, 2024, Frankie Beverly left us with hits for lifetimes to come.

0: like this to watch over your children, and then to hear that a grown adult put their hands on your small child. Of course, every parent should be angry about that.
1: Alex Lofton says he trusted in adults there to do the right thing. Meanwhile, such lapses in following protocol had deadly consequences in Tennessee. Like in Catawba County, parents and guardians have reasonable trust in daycare staff to follow the proper protocols. In this case, a child was left unaccounted for in a daycare bus, and the child died in triple-digit heat. The child had autism and was nonverbal, and no one figured out the African-American girl was missing.
2: Child who couldn't advocate for herself, couldn't talk, couldn't let nobody know that she was still on the bus, sitting trapped inside of a bus with no windows down, no door even cracked open, no type of ventilation. I don't even want to imagine what she physically must have been feeling.
1: That's the child's uncle, Christopher Jones, who said had a simple protocol been followed, the child would still be alive today.
2: Why did no one think to just do a sweep of the bus? If it's something that you do, if it's a routine, it shouldn't have been skipped.
1: Similar to the Catawba County case, an investigation is continuing, WHBQ says. Local governments across the United States are increasingly reviving and expanding juvenile curfews. According to the Office of Juvenile Justice, this wave of legislation is primarily a response to teen takeovers that we reported to you over the summer on the Black Information Network. These are large, disruptive, and often violent youth gatherings organized via social media. While proponents view curfews as a critical tool for public safety, the trend has sparked a fierce national debate regarding its actual effectiveness. In Raleigh, North Carolina, leaders are planning to vote on a teen curfew next month as their police chief is citing a trend of increasing violence. Police Chief Rico Boyce reports a year-over-year increase. Chief Boyce, who is African-American, explained in a recent press conference in Raleigh that it is time to be proactive.
3: Making sure that our youth, that they are safe as they, you know, maneuver throughout our city, but also those youth that are juveniles who are committing crime, that the victims of those crimes, that they're safe.
1: According to the Raleigh Police Department, crimes involving juveniles are up 9% compared to this time last year. We have more on these stories and national, international, state, and local news impacting the Black community. 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
5: Most people know about Restaurant Week, but not everyone knows there's a Black Restaurant Week born in Houston, Texas in 2016 and is now spreading to cities across the country. It's more than just menus. It's a movement.
6: And so we really want to create something that was more all-inclusive to the creative things we were seeing happening in the food scene.
5: That's one of the three founders, Fallon Farrell.
6: As we've grown through the years, we've literally watched businesses start off as like a pop-up food tent and now having like two or three locations.
5: From soul food kitchens to hidden gem caterers, Black Restaurant Week shines a light where it's long been missing. It's helped generate tens of millions of dollars for Black-owned businesses, keeping legacies alive and creating new ones. And it's part of Black history still being written every time a diner takes that first bite. I'm Esther Dillard for the Black Information Network.
7: The International African American Museum, Charleston, South Carolina. Built near where so many Africans first arrived in chains, the International African American Museum in my hometown state of Charleston.

0: WHBQ says. Local governments across the United States are increasingly reviving and expanding juvenile curfews. According to the Office of Juvenile Justice, this wave of legislation is primarily a response to teen takeovers that we've reported to you over the summer on the Black Information Network. These are large, disruptive, and often violent youth gatherings organized via social media. While proponents view curfews as a critical tool for public safety, the trend has sparked a fierce national debate regarding its actual effectiveness. In Raleigh, North Carolina, leaders are planning to vote on a teen curfew next month as their police chief is citing a trend of increasing violence. Police Chief Rico Boyce reports a year-over-year increase. Chief Boyce, who is African-American, explained in a recent press conference in Raleigh that it is time to be proactive.
1: Making sure that our youth, that they are safe as they, you know, maneuver throughout our city, but also those youth that are juveniles who are committing crime, that the victims of those crimes, that they're safe.
0: According to the Raleigh Police Department, crimes involving juveniles are up 9% compared to this time last year. We have more on these stories and national, international, state, and local news impacting the Black community. 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
6: I'm Bill Black with another Bet You Didn't Know music fact. 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
3: Your home for 24/7 news, the Black Information Network. Here's what's happening in your region right now. Saturday, New Orleans will honor those who lost their lives during the costliest hurricane in U.S. history, Hurricane Katrina. Overall, NOAA says 1,577 people died in Louisiana as a result of the storm. On the heels of that life-shattering landfall, New Orleans residents plan to meet in the lower Ninth Ward for the annual Hurricane Katrina March in Second Line. It's how people from the culturally diverse yet majority Black city honor the dead. U.S. Representative Danny K. Davis, who's a Black man, was surrounded by pastors from the Black community. He and those Black men called for stronger federal protections against racial discrimination in the drawing of voting districts. Here's Representative Davis via NBC Chicago.
4: If you don't know your history, you won't really understand how progress gets made.
3: Mark your calendar. Saturday in Chicago, the Edward Booker Memorial District is hosting a civil rights march and town hall in Chicago. It happens on August 29th at the Greater Love Church of God in Christ on Hamlin Avenue at 11 a.m. And it ends at Stone Temple Baptist Church on Douglas Boulevard. Now, the town hall forum follows the march at the church at 1 p.m. The jury has been sent home for the weekend after the defense rested its case in the Tupac murder trial happening in Las Vegas, Nevada. Prosecutors say Dwayne Keefe D. Davis planned the drive-by shooting as retaliation for the fight that involved his cousin being attacked at the MGM Grand. Popular rapper Tupac Shakur and Suge Knight were both involved in that fight, according to police. Keefe D. did not take the stand. Closing arguments are scheduled for Monday.
5: What she did was a slap in the face to the entire legal community, and I think it's the right thing for her to do to plead guilty.
3: That's Fox 8 legal analyst Joe Responti talking about an attorney who's set to be sentenced in December for defrauding her own clients. Tanzanika Ruffin, who's a Black woman, pleaded guilty to wire fraud in federal court on Thursday. Prosecutors say she had her clients pay $250,000 for restitution for a case when there was no such settlement put in place. I'm Tammy Eswick on your home for 24/7 News, the Black Information Network. Now here's your Washington Roundup.
6: More than six decades after the historic March on Washington, voting rights are again at the center of a demonstration in the nation's capital. Rainbow Push Coalition CEO Yusuf D. Jackson, son of late Reverend Jesse Jackson, recalled the historic event.
7: At that march in 1963, from all walks of life, ordinary people came. They came not with overwhelming political power or any military force, but by faith.
6: The National Action Network, led by Al Sharpton, marked the 63rd anniversary of the 1963 march with a new push focused on voting protections. Organizers are urging lawmakers to respond to what they call eroding protections for minority voters as the Trump administration faces legal challenges over new mail-in voting restrictions ahead of the November midterms. That's your Washington Roundup. I'm Morgan Wood on the Black Information Network.
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6: Can you get Social Security benefits if you never paid into Social Security? Well, the short answer is surprisingly yes. But the road on how to get there requires a more detailed explanation. Social Security benefits are not automatically granted to everyone at a certain age. They are earned through paying taxes on wages and accumulating 40 lifetime work credits. While most retirement benefits are based on your own work history and payroll tax contributions, people with little or no earnings may still qualify through their spouse. Social Security offers spousal benefits that can provide up to 50% of a retired spouse's benefit amount, even if the other spouse never paid enough into the system to qualify on their own. To be eligible, you generally must be married for at least 1 year, and your spouse must already be receiving benefits. Divorced spouses may also qualify if the marriage lasted at least 10 years. Experts say these rules can be especially important for stay-at-home parents and caregivers who spent years outside the workforce. Money news at 24 and 54 minutes past each hour. I'm Nicole Deal on your home for Black News First, the Black Information Network.
0: I'm Amber Payton with BIN News Now. Senatobia, Mississippi officials are standing by Police Chief Harold Vandenford amid allegations he used racial slurs in private texts. The controversy comes as the department remains under scrutiny over the June police shooting death of Black 1-year-old Cohen Wiley. Black civil rights attorney Ben Crump is calling for more transparency in that case. A second Haitian pastor is reportedly in ICE custody after being detained in Springfield, Ohio. Another pastor, Gilbert Adrian, was arrested last week. The detentions come as federal immigration enforcement increases following the Trump administration's push to end temporary protected status for thousands of Haitians. And rapper Blueface was reportedly detained at gunpoint after deputies responded to a false 911 call at his King of Crabs restaurant in California. TMZ says authorities were told there was a violent incident involving the rapper. Get BIN News Now on demand 24/7 on the iHeartRadio app.
11: I'm Mike Stevens on your home for Black News First, the Black Information Network. Here's your top stories this hour. The jury in the Tupac Shakur murder trial has been sent home for the weekend after the defense rested its case. Closing arguments are now scheduled to begin on Monday. The 63rd anniversary of Dr. King's March on Washington, called the Defend the Vote rally, led by Reverend Al Sharpton, is being called a success. The medical examiner says the young Black man shot and killed by the National Guard in downtown Memphis in July was shot in the back. Well, this story is getting a lot of attention. A new study shows men who eat processed foods have an increased risk of getting prostate cancer. Researchers out of Florida Atlantic University looked at 17,000 men around the country and concluded they have a 24 to 31% higher risk of prostate cancer if they eat a lot of processed foods. This includes sugary drinks like soda, sports drinks, and energy drinks, plus packaged foods like snacks and potato chips. Also, hot dogs, sausages, and deli lunch meats. More men are diagnosed with prostate cancer in the United States than any other form of the disease, and Black men are among those more likely to get it. Well, a young Black teacher's assistant is being remembered in Fort Worth, Texas, after she was gunned down in a road rage incident earlier this month. Friends, family, and the community recently gathered for a balloon release honoring Latavia Davis, also known as TT. Here's the Black principal at the elementary school where she worked.
12: Our theme this year is Game On, and Ms. Davis was already ready. Her classroom door was decorated. She was preparing for her students, and you could tell how much she was looking forward to the year ahead.
11: Purple, white, and green balloons were released in TT's memory.
12: One of the things that will always stay with me is how she would stop me last school year and ask if she could spend her lunchtime and other open time throughout the day with students. This wasn't something she had to do. It's something she wanted to do.
11: According to NBC 5 Television News, Patrick Lawrence, who is also Black, is in jail, charged with her murder. He reportedly just drove to work after he allegedly shot her and was arrested on his lunch break. In Houston, Black astronaut Victor Glover is among those being honored with the Congressional Space Medal of Honor. He and his crew were the first humans to travel around the moon on the NASA Artemis II in more than half a century on their 10-day mission, and they went further than anyone else has gone before.
13: But these astronauts did not do it alone. I want to salute all of the engineers and scientists, launch and landing specialists, everyone at NASA who helped make this mission a great success.
11: And we're reminded that African Americans have played a very important role in space exploration, not only as astronauts, but also as portrayed in the movie Hidden Figures by black women whose math and science skills in the 1950s and 60s helped to make space travel what it is today. For more stories of interest to the black community, log on to BINnews.com. I'm Mike Stevens on your home for Black News First, the Black Information Network.
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14: Welcome to the journey around America where we visit iconic locations connected to black history. 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The Apollo Theater opened its doors in 1914 as a burlesque theater, but soon became the premier showplace for live musical entertainment. The theater became famous for Amateur Night, a weekly talent show that launched the careers of stars like Lauryn Hill and the Jackson 5.
15: Osiris,
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14: The slogan, "Be Good or Be Gone," became the theater's motto. Over the years, the Apollo Theater hosted many memorable events in black music history. The Apollo Theater, a place where dreams are born, legends are made, and history is written. For the Black Information Network, I'm Kevin Brown.
17: I'm Mike Island on your home for 24/7 news, the Black Information Network. A sharp rise in safety incidents at daycare centers is apparently a big concern across the country. According to NBC 10, reports of children left unaccounted for and children being physically abused by daycare staff are increasing in number. As we've been reporting to you here on the Black Information Network, a Catawba County daycare child abuse investigation is ongoing. The director of the Child Care Network near Maiden recently was arrested for failing to report alleged abuse. Investigators say that the abuse was by an employee who was also arrested. Gabrielle Dowdy is accused of a violent physical action against a child, including kicking the boy. The child's father says there was a huge breach of trust in this case.
18: You know, you put your trust in people like this to watch over your children, and then to hear that a grown adult put their hands on your small child. Of course, every parent should be angry about that.
17: Alex Lofton says he trusted in adults there to do the right thing. Meanwhile, such lapses in following protocol had deadly consequences in Tennessee. Like in Catawba County, parents and guardians have reasonable trust in daycare staff to follow the proper protocols. In this case, a child was left unaccounted for in a daycare bus, and the child died in triple-digit heat. The child had autism and was nonverbal, and no one figured out the African-American girl was missing.
19: A child who couldn't advocate for herself, couldn't talk, couldn't let nobody know that she was still on the bus, sitting trapped inside of a bus with no windows down, no door even cracked open, no type of ventilation. I don't even want to imagine what she physically must have been feeling.
17: That's the child's uncle, Christopher Jones, who said had a simple protocol been followed, the child would still be alive today.
19: Why did no one think to just do a sweep of the bus? If it's something that you do, if it's a routine, it shouldn't have been skipped.
17: Similar to the Catawba County case, an investigation is continuing, WHBQ says. Local governments across the United States are increasingly reviving and expanding juvenile curfews. According to the Office of Juvenile Justice, this wave of legislation is primarily a response to teen takeovers that we've reported to you over the summer on the Black Information Network. These are large, disruptive, and often violent youth gatherings organized via social media. While proponents view curfews as a critical tool for public safety, the trend has sparked a fierce national debate regarding its actual effectiveness. In Raleigh, North Carolina, leaders are planning to vote on a teen curfew next month as their police chief is citing a trend of increasing violence. Police Chief Rico Boyce reports a year-over-year increase. Chief Boyce, who is African American, explained in a recent press conference in Raleigh that it is time to be proactive.
20: Making sure that our youth, that they are safe as they, you know, maneuver throughout our city, but also those youth that are juveniles who are committing crime, that the victims of those crimes, that they're safe.
17: According to the Raleigh Police Department, crimes involving juveniles are up 9% compared to this time last year. We have more on these stories and national, international, state, and local news impacting the black community. 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

putting together his fourth album, he was accepting submissions of songs. Enter Brother Number Two. Brother Number Two submits a song for Brother Number One's album, but Brother Number One says, uh-uh, that's trash. So Brother

0: that the victims of those crimes, that they're safe.
1: According to the Raleigh Police Department, crimes involving juveniles are up 9% compared to this time last year. 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
3: This is Morgan Wood from the Black Information Network, sharing Black history around America. More than 200,000 Black soldiers fought in the Civil War, many for a freedom they have never known. The African American Civil War Museum in Washington, D.C. honors their service, sacrifice, and determination to claim

0: history. Born in New Orleans, Louisiana, in 1969, Emmett Perry Jr. endured a difficult childhood marked by poverty and abuse. After changing his name and moving to Atlanta in 1992, Tyler Perry began writing and producing stage plays that became highly successful.
1: All you gotta do is take an R&B song, put Jesus in it, and it's a gospel song.
0: What? It was also during that time that he created his signature character, the iconic Mabel Medea Simmons.
2: Yea, though she walked in the valley with the shadow of Little Red Riding Hood and the Three Bears.
0: With an estimated net worth of over $1 billion, Tyler Perry is also a generous philanthropist, having donated millions to such causes as education, civil rights, and disaster relief, and another shining example of Black excellence. I'm Esther Dillard on the Black Information Network.
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5: I'm Mike Island on your home for 24/7 news, the Black Information Network. A sharp rise in safety incidents at daycare centers is apparently a big concern across the country. According to NBC 10, reports of children left unaccounted for and children being physically abused by daycare staff are increasing in number. As we've been reporting to you here on the Black Information Network, a Catawba County daycare child abuse investigation is ongoing. The director of the Child Care Network near Maiden recently was arrested for failing to report alleged abuse. Investigators say that the abuse was by an employee who was also arrested. Gabrielle Dowdy is accused of a violent physical action against a child, including kicking the boy. The child's father says there was a huge breach of trust in this case.
6: You know, you put your trust in people like this to watch over your children, and then to hear that a grown adult put their hands on your small child. Of course, every parent should be angry about that.
5: Alex Lofton says he trusted in adults there to do the right thing. Meanwhile, such lapses in following protocol had deadly consequences in Tennessee. Like in Catawba County, parents and guardians have reasonable trust in daycare staff to follow the proper protocols. In this case, a child was left unaccounted for in a daycare bus, and the child died in triple-digit heat. The child had autism and was nonverbal, and no one figured out the African-American girl was missing.
7: A child who couldn't advocate for herself, couldn't talk, couldn't let nobody know that she was still on the bus, sitting trapped inside of a bus with no windows down, no door even cracked open, no type of ventilation. I don't even want to imagine what she physically must have been feeling.
5: That's the child's uncle, Christopher Jones, who said had a simple protocol been followed, the child would still be alive today.
7: Why did no one think to just do a sweep of the bus? If it's something that you do, if it's a routine, it shouldn't have been skipped.
5: Similar to the Catawba County case, an investigation is continuing, WHBQ says. Local governments across the United States are increasingly reviving and expanding juvenile curfews. According to the Office of Juvenile Justice, this wave of legislation is primarily a response to teen takeovers that we reported to you over the summer on the Black Information Network. These are large, disruptive, and often violent youth gatherings organized via social media. While proponents view curfews as a critical tool for public safety, the trend has sparked a fierce national debate regarding its actual effectiveness. In Raleigh, North Carolina, leaders are planning to vote on a teen curfew next month as their police chief is citing a trend of increasing violence. Police Chief Rico Boyce reports a year-over-year increase. Chief Boyce, who is African-American, explained in a recent press conference in Raleigh that it is time to be proactive.
8: Making sure that our youth, that they are safe as they, you know, maneuver throughout our city, but also those youth that are juveniles who are committing crime, that the victims of those crimes, that they're safe.
5: According to the Raleigh Police Department, crimes involving juveniles are up 9% compared to this time last year. We have more on these stories and national, international, state, and local news impacting the Black community. 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
10: On September 17th, 2009, 24-year-old Maitrice Richardson disappeared without a trace in the woods near Malibu, California. She had been arrested at a beachside restaurant for failing to pay a tab and taken to the Lost Hills Sheriff Station.
11: You know, I mean, she's not from that area, and I would hate to wake up to a morning report, girl lost somewhere with her head chopped off.
12: At least in the station here, she will be separated, so nobody's going to

0: Network. A sharp rise in safety incidents at daycare centers is apparently a big concern across the country. According to NBC 10, reports of children left unaccounted for and children being physically abused by daycare staff are increasing in number. As we've been reporting to you here on the Black Information Network, a Catawba County daycare child abuse investigation is ongoing. The director of the Child Care Network near Maiden recently was arrested for failing to report alleged abuse. Investigators say that the abuse was by an employee who was also arrested. Gabrielle Dowdy is accused of a violent physical action against a child, including kicking the boy. The child's father says there was a huge breach of trust in this case.
1: You know, you put your trust in people like this to watch over your children, and then to hear that a grown adult put their hands on your small child. Of course, every parent should be angry about that.
0: Alex Lofton says he trusted in adults there to do the right thing. Meanwhile, such lapses in following protocol had deadly consequences in Tennessee. Like in Catawba County, parents and guardians have reasonable trust in daycare staff to follow the proper protocols. In this case, a child was left unaccounted for in a daycare bus, and the child died in triple-digit heat. The child had autism and was nonverbal, and no one figured out the African-American girl was missing.
2: A child who couldn't advocate for herself, couldn't talk, couldn't let nobody know that she was still on the bus, sitting trapped inside of a bus with no windows down, no door even cracked open, no type of ventilation. I don't even want to imagine what she physically must have been feeling.
0: That's the child's uncle, Christopher Jones, who said had a simple protocol been followed, the child would still be alive today.
2: Why did no one think to just do a sweep of the bus? If it's something that you do, if it's a routine, it shouldn't have been skipped.
0: Similar to the Catawba County case, an investigation is continuing, WHBQ says. Local governments across the United States are increasingly reviving and expanding juvenile curfews. According to the Office of Juvenile Justice, this wave of legislation is primarily a response to teen takeovers that we've reported to you over the summer on the Black Information Network. These are large, disruptive, and often violent youth gatherings organized via social media. While proponents view curfews as a critical tool for public safety, the trend has sparked a fierce national debate regarding its actual effectiveness. In Raleigh, North Carolina, leaders are planning to vote on a teen curfew next month as their police chief is citing a trend of increasing violence. Police Chief Rico Boyce reports a year-over-year increase. Chief Boyce, who is African-American, explained in a recent press conference in Raleigh that it is time to be proactive.
3: Making sure that our youth, that they are safe as they, you know, maneuver throughout our city, but also those youth that are juveniles who are committing crime, that the victims of those crimes, that they're safe.
0: According to the Raleigh Police Department, crimes involving juveniles are up 9% compared to this time last year. We have more on these stories and national, international, state, and local news impacting the Black community. 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
4: Most people know about Restaurant Week, but not everyone knows there's a Black Restaurant Week born in Houston, Texas in 2016 and is now spreading to cities across the country. It's more than just menus. It's a movement.
5: And so we really want to create something that was more all-inclusive to the creative things we were seeing happening in the food scene.
4: That's one of the three founders, Fallon Farrell.
5: As we've grown through the years, we've literally watched businesses start off as like a pop-up food tent and now having like two or three locations.
4: From soul food kitchens to hidden gem caterers, Black Restaurant Week shines a light where it's long been missing. It's helped generate tens of millions of dollars for Black-owned businesses, keeping legacies alive and creating new ones. And it's part of Black history still being written every time a diner takes that first bite. I'm Esther Dillard for the Black Information Network.
6: 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I'm Charlemagne the God, host of the world's most dangerous morning show, The Breakfast Club, and my history lives here.
7: 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Because our stories

So when brother number one was putting together his fourth album, he was accepting submissions of songs. Enter brother number two. Brother number two submits a song for brother number one's album, but brother number one says, uh-uh, that's trash.

0: 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I'm Layla Ali, and my history lives here.
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7: It's not good enough for you to tell us you're against Trump. We got that. The question is, are you so concerned about affordability? If we elect you, you'll pass living wages. Whatever.

Get Me Nuts. But did you know there was a very, very, very big record written for Patrice Rushen that she declined? Let me explain. Okay, surely you know this song, right?

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3: I'm Mike Island on your home for 24/7 news, the Black Information Network. A sharp rise in safety incidents at daycare centers is apparently a big concern across the country. According to NBC 10, reports of children left unaccounted for and children being physically abused by daycare staff are increasing in number. As we've been reporting to you here on the Black Information Network, a Catawba County daycare child abuse investigation is ongoing. The director of the Child Care Network near Maiden recently was arrested for failing to report alleged abuse. Investigators say that the abuse was by an employee who was also arrested. Gabrielle Dowdy is accused of a violent physical action against a child, including kicking the boy. The child's father says there was a huge breach of trust in this case.
4: You know, you put your trust in people like this to watch over your children, and then to hear that a grown adult put their hands on your small child, of course, everybody.

0: similar to the Catawba County case, an investigation is continuing, WHBQ says. Local governments across the United States are increasingly reviving and expanding juvenile curfews. According to the Office of Juvenile Justice, this wave of legislation is primarily a response to teen takeovers that we reported to you over the summer on the Black Information Network. These are large, disruptive, and often violent youth gatherings organized via social media. While proponents view curfews as a critical tool for public safety, the trend has sparked a fierce national debate regarding its actual effectiveness. In Raleigh, North Carolina, leaders are planning to vote on a teen curfew next month as their police chief is citing a trend of increasing violence. Police Chief Rico Boyce reports a year-over-year increase. Chief Boyce, who is African-American, explained in a recent press conference in Raleigh that it is time to be proactive.
1: Making sure that our youth, that they are safe as they, you know, maneuver throughout our city, but also those youth that are juveniles who are committing crime, that the victims of those crimes, that they're safe.
0: According to the Raleigh Police Department, crimes involving juveniles are up 9% compared to this time last year. We have more on these stories and national, international, state, and local news impacting the Black community. 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I'm Mike Eilen on your home for Black News First, the Black Information Network.
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4: 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It's more than just menus. It's a movement.
5: And so we really want to create something that was more all-inclusive to the creative things we were seeing happening in the food scene.
4: That's one of the three founders, Fallon Farrell.
5: As we've grown through the years, we've literally watched businesses start off as like a pop-up food tent and now having like two or three locations.
4: From soul food kitchens to hidden gem caterers, Black Restaurant Week shines a light where it's long been missing. 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I'm Esther Dillard for the Black Information Network.
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8: Michigan Attorney General Dana Nessel has released a report on the Flint water crisis, blaming failures in oversight, public health response, and accountability.
7: In the fight for justice
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10: In a 2-1 ruling, an appeals court let the DOJ case against Congresswoman LaMonica McIver proceed.
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11: BIN News This Hour, I'm Bree Wood. Black New Jersey Congresswoman LaMonica McIver said she will continue fighting federal charges stemming from a confrontation outside the Delaney Hall ICE detention facility in May.
12: I am not going to be intimidated out of doing my job. I'm not going to fold to this administration, and I'm going to continue showing up, conducting oversight, and doing the job that the people of the 10th Congressional District have elected me to do.
11: McIver's attorneys are confident they will succeed at trial.
13: We are not afraid to try this case. And if we try this case, the Congresswoman is not guilty, and we will have a trial, and we will win that trial.
11: The Democrat is accused of assaulting and interfering with

So when brother number one was putting together his fourth album, he was accepting submissions of songs. Enter brother number two. Brother number two submits a song for brother number one's album, but brother number one says, uh-uh, that's trash. So brother number

0: was African American, explained in a recent press conference in Raleigh that it is time to be proactive.
1: Making sure that our youth, that they are safe as they, you know, maneuver throughout our city, but also those youth that are juveniles who are committing crime, that the victims of those crimes, that they're safe.
0: According to the Raleigh Police Department, crimes involving juveniles are up 9% compared to this time last year. We have more on these stories and national, international, state, and local news impacting the Black community. 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
2: Most people know about Restaurant Week, but not everyone knows there's a Black Restaurant Week born in Houston, Texas in 2016 and is now spreading to cities across the country. It's more than just menus. It's a movement.
3: And so we really want to create something that was more all-inclusive to the creative things we were seeing happening in the food scene.
2: That's one of the three founders, Fallon Farrell.
3: As we've grown through the years, we've literally watched businesses start off as like a pop-up food tent and now having like two or three locations.
2: From soul food kitchens to hidden gem caterers, Black Restaurant Week shines a light where it's long been missing. It's helped generate tens of millions of dollars for Black-owned businesses, keeping legacies alive and creating new ones. And it's part of Black history still being written every time a diner takes that first bite. I'm Esther Dillard for the Black Information Network.
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0: 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I'm Charlamagne Tha God, host of the world's most dangerous morning show, The Breakfast Club, and my history lives here.
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2: I'm Big Sue on the Black Information Network. Provident Hospital and Training School for Nurses, the first Black-owned and operated interracial hospital in America, was founded in 1891 by Dr. Daniel Hale Williams. Black patients were denied admission to white hospitals. Therefore, Black physicians could not treat their patients. Hale, who co-founded the National Medical Association, the largest and oldest organization for African-American physicians, was the first African-American admitted to the American College of Surgeons. And that's a fact. I'm Big Sue on the Black Information Network.
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4: I think the time is going to come sooner rather than later when the president and our ally Israel are going to have to go in and finish the job.
3: To around the corner.
5: The suburban Dallas police officer has been fired because of how he treated Black women at a neighborhood pool earlier this month.
1: This is BIN.
6: Mississippi lawmakers are considering a new funding model. Members of the Legislative Black Caucus are urging caution, saying more data and input from HBCU leaders is needed.
3: Black news first.
7: The opinions, beliefs, and viewpoints expressed in this commentary are those of the author and do not necessarily represent those of BIN and its founding partners and employees. Now it's time to bring the funk with Roland S. Martin.
8: A number of suspicious deaths, including African Americans found hanging in a number of southern states, has caught the attention of the Legal Defense Fund. Janae Nelson, the executive director of counsel who leads the organization, says that they sent a series of letters to members of Congress and the United Nations demanding an investigation. Many people have suggested that foul play is at play because African Americans typically don't hang themselves when they commit suicide.
9: It isn't common. I mean, what it all harkens back to is, as I said, one of the worst periods of our history from 1877 to 1950, where 4,000 Black people were lynched, many of them in southern states, many of them by hanging. And we define lynching as an extrajudicial killing that is a public act. And we don't know whether these are lynchings. I want to be very clear that we are not going to rush to judgment. We're not going to ascribe particular.

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1: In this very moment, I'm king. In this very moment, I slay Goliath with a sling.
0: In May of this year, Cash Money Records donated over $225,000 to Forward Together New Orleans to help pay the June rent for hundreds of tenants residing in various projects around the Big Easy. 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
4: I'm Mike Island on your home for 24/7 news, the Black Information Network. A sharp rise in safety incidents at daycare centers is apparently a big concern across the country. According to NBC 10, reports of children left unaccounted for and children being physically abused by daycare staff are increasing in number. As we've been reporting to you here on the Black Information Network, a Catawba County daycare child abuse investigation is ongoing. The director of the Child Care Network near Maiden recently was arrested for failing to report alleged abuse. Investigators say that the abuse was by an employee who was also arrested. Gabrielle Dowdy is accused of a violent physical action against a child, including kicking the boy. The child's father says there was a huge breach of trust in this case.
5: You know, you put your trust in people like this to watch over your children, and then to hear that a grown adult put their hands on your small child. Of course, every parent should be angry about that.
4: Alex Lofton says he trusted in adults there to do the right thing. Meanwhile, such lapses in following protocol had deadly consequences in Tennessee. Like in Catawba County, parents and guardians have reasonable trust in daycare staff to follow the proper protocols. In this case, a child was left unaccounted for in a daycare bus, and the child died in triple-digit heat. The child had autism and was nonverbal, and no one figured out the African-American girl was missing.
6: Child who couldn't advocate for herself, couldn't talk, couldn't let nobody know that she was still on the bus, sitting trapped inside of a bus with no windows down, no door even cracked open, no type of ventilation. I don't even want to imagine what she physically must have been feeling.
4: That's the child's uncle, Christopher Jones, who said had a simple protocol been followed, the child would still be alive today.
6: Why did no one think to just do a sweep of the bus? If it's something that you do, if it's a routine, it shouldn't have been skipped.
4: Similar to the Catawba County case, an investigation is continuing, WHBQ says. Local governments across the United States are increasingly reviving and expanding juvenile curfews. According to the Office of Juvenile Justice, this wave of legislation is primarily a response to teen takeovers that we reported to you over the summer on the Black Information Network. These are large, disruptive, and often violent youth gatherings organized via social media. While proponents view curfews as a critical tool for public safety, the trend has sparked a fierce national debate regarding its actual effectiveness. In Raleigh, North Carolina, leaders are planning to vote on a teen curfew next month as their police chief is citing a trend of increasing violence. Police Chief Rico Boyce reports a year-over-year increase. Chief Boyce, who is African-American, explained in a recent press conference in Raleigh that it is time to be proactive.
7: Making sure that our youth, that they are safe as they, you know, maneuver throughout our city, but also those youth that are juveniles who are committing crime, that the victims of those crimes, that they're safe.
4: According to the Raleigh Police Department, crimes involving juveniles are up 9% compared to this time last year. We have more on these stories and national, international, state, and local news impacting the Black community. 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
9: Imagine you're walking down the street in New York City. 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
11: This is apology. 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
9: What would you apologize for?
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13: Mom, Dad, I'm really sorry. 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
9: This is the story of that phone line.
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20: 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Your dungeon or mine.
9: I'm Marissa Bridge. 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
23: The opinion, beliefs, and viewpoints expressed in this commentary are those of the author and do not necessarily represent those of BIN and its founding partners and employees.
24: I'm James D. Harris, and I have something to say. Gary, Indiana, 76% black. Mayor, black. City council, all black. City clerk, black. The electric company executives, black. The police department, 57% black. The people shooting at the electric company, black. The excellence, black. The blame, according to Don Lemon and Gary, Indiana Mayor Eddie Melton, white. Let that sink in. Every lever of power, every seat at the table, every decision maker in that city looks like us, has looked like us for years. And Gary still looks like a war zone. Still can't keep the lights on. Still got people so mad they're shooting at the power company. But somehow, this is still white supremacy's fault. When do we start looking in the mirror? When do we stop doing the Wakanda pose over a burning city? We got the representation. We got the reparations conversations. We got the black excellence hashtags. What we don't have is results. What we don't have is safe streets. What we don't have is functioning infrastructure. But we sure can find someone to blame. This is what happens when you prioritize skin color over competence. When you celebrate first black everything, but never ask if they're actually good at anything. Gary should be a shining city by their logic, by the logic of the race hustlers. This should be paradise. No white man blocking the bridge, no systemic racism holding back the electric grid, just black leadership, black power, black failure. But say that out loud and watch them come for you. Because the hustle requires a villain. Even when the villain left the building decades ago, even when the only people left to blame are staring back from the city council photos. So next time you hear somebody cry about systemic racism, remember Gary. Remember that system is us. The oppression is us. The failure is us. And the fix starts when we admit it. I'm James C. Harris for the Black Information Network.
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25: Here's what's trending this hour. The man accused of killing conservative activist Charlie Kirk is asking a Utah judge to keep cameras out of his upcoming preliminary hearing. Attorneys for Tyler Robinson argued that broadcasting the proceedings could influence potential jurors and jeopardize his right to a fair trial. Media organizations are opposed to the request, saying court proceedings should remain open to the public. I'm Bree Wood with what's trending.
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26: Congresswoman Alma Adams knows firsthand the impact of an HBCU education. The North Carolina A&T State University alumna, Aggie Pride, and co-chair of the bipartisan HBCU caucus, is now pushing to give HBCUs more federal support through the Ignite HBCU Excellence Act. She spoke with BIN anchor Vanessa Tyler about what the legislation means.
0: It means institutional grants, new infrastructure, technology, and education. And it's really a competitive grant program to fund long-term infrastructure improvements at HBCUs. We have 105 HBCUs across this country. And it's going to actually allow our institutions who have the greatest financial need to address the aging and unsafe facilities that they may have.
26: Adams says HBCUs need the resources to compete and prepare students for the future. With the latest in HBCU news, I'm Morgan Wood on the Black Information Network, your home for Black News First.
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My father, Muhammad Ali, was more than a champion in the ring. He was a global voice for courage, conviction, faith, and justice. The Muhammad Ali Center celebrates his life, his principles, and his willingness to stand for something bigger than himself, reminding us of the power of purpose. To learn more

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1: I'm Bill Black with another Bet You Didn't Know music fact. 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
1: Maybe there was one somebody. You ever heard Patti LaBelle talk about the time she was engaged?

0: rockets and mines into the Strait of Hormuz. U.S. Central Command says two launchers were destroyed in the operation. I'm Bree Wood with What's Trending.
1: Sports on the Black Information Network.
2: The Washington Commanders are selling apparel featuring the team's former Redskins name and logo to preserve its old trademarks. The new collection honors legendary Black players Art Monk, Daryl Green, and the late Sean Taylor. The Commanders retired the name and logo in 2020 following criticism that it was racist. Elsewhere in football, Green Bay Packers running back Josh Jacobs is facing two misdemeanor charges stemming from a May incident in Wisconsin. Court records show no felony charges were filed and neither misdemeanor involves domestic violence. Jacobs turned himself in May 26th after a reported disturbance and was released the next day as prosecutors gathered additional evidence. Packers general manager Brian Gutekunst says the team is prepared for a possible NFL suspension, though the league has not disciplined Jacobs. And the U.S. Open is celebrating HBCU culture and the legacy of Black tennis at Arthur Ashe Stadium. HBCU Live returns for its fifth year, bringing together HBCU students, alumni, and tennis fans for a celebration of the culture and the role historically Black colleges and universities have played in growing and diversifying the sport. With the latest in sports, I'm Morgan Wood on the Black Information Network, your home for Black News First.
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0: Issa Rae is heading back to HBO with a new comedy pilot centered on friendship, ambition, and the world of professional boxing. The untitled series follows Menzel, a 30-year-old barber and aspiring sports manager, whose relationship with his best friend and up-and-coming boxer named JB becomes increasingly complicated as success starts changing their lives. The project reunites Rae with her longtime Insecure collaborator Prentice Penny, who will serve as showrunner and director. HBO has ordered a pilot, but no premiere date has been announced. And sad news from Hollywood. Samuel Monroe Jr., known for his roles in Menace to Society and The Players Club, has died at the age of 52 after a lengthy health battle. According to his wife, Shauna Stewart, Monroe contracted meningitis while filming in Las Vegas and was repeatedly misdiagnosed at several hospitals, leaving the illness untreated for months. By the time doctors identified the condition, it had spread to his brain and spine. Monroe later underwent multiple brain surgeries, battled MRSA pneumonia, and spent months on life support. In a statement, Stewart thanked supporters for their prayers throughout his fight. With the latest in entertainment at 17 and 47 minutes past each hour, I'm Bree Wood on the Black Information Network, your home for Black News First.
6: I'm Kevin Brown with another look at modern-day Black history you should know. On January 6, 2021, as chaos engulfed the U.S. Capitol,
7: multiple Capitol injuries,
6: a group of Black officers stood as pillars of resilience and bravery. Among them was Capitol Police Officer Eugene Goodman, who diverted rioters away from the Senate chamber, potentially saving countless lives. Lieutenant Michael Byrd also faced a dire situation, protecting lawmakers from an advancing mob. His decisive actions safeguarded those entrusted to his care.
8: Free my face! Free my face!
6: And Officer Harry Dunn fought back against physical threats and racial slurs, standing firm in the defense of the Capitol and democracy. These black officers and many others remind us that the strength of our democracy lies in those who protect it. So let's never forget to honor their heroism and strive for a nation worthy of their sacrifice. For the Black Information Network, I'm Kevin Brown.
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7: You're home for 24/7 news, the Black Information Network. It's been 5 years since Ahmaud Arbery was shot and killed while out on a run in Brunswick, Georgia. Runners in Atlanta are honoring his memory this weekend. The Run with Maud 5K is returning to Shirley Clark Franklin Park Saturday morning. The Ahmaud Arbery Foundation put on the race, raising money for mental health resources, scholarships, and youth programs in his name. Aubrey's mother, Wanda Cooper Jones, says the support she's felt over the years still moves her.
8: It's very encouraging that in the fight for justice, it wasn't just my community. It was the community, because I was in Brunswick, but you know, all the communities around Georgia was here supporting us. And even after 5 years later, 6 years later, the community, the city of Atlanta, the state of Georgia are still standing with us. And that really means a lot.
7: 5 years later, Cooper Jones says that support hasn't faded. It's grown into a movement still carrying her son's name forward. Georgia's measles outbreak just got bigger. The State Department of Public Health says 4 more children have tested positive. They were exposed to a case confirmed last week at a Metro Atlanta daycare, one the state still won't name. Officials say all 4 were unvaccinated or only partially immunized. Georgia's count now sits at 11 cases this year. That's more than the previous 5 years combined. Nearly 200 Cobb County teachers are being questioned after walking out of a back-to-school speech by Superintendent Chris Rexdale. The Cobb County Association of Educators calls the speech highly political and inappropriate. Here's some of what Rexdale said, courtesy of Atlanta News First.
9: Some have said that the president's visit to Cobb County School District brought divisive politics to Cobb County. Is that divisive, like, oh, I don't know, us removing sexually explicit material from the hands of children?
7: The local teachers union president, Jeff Hubbard, says since the speech, administrators have been pulling teachers out of class, asking why they walked out and whether they had permission to leave.
10: And these people were pulled without any notice, then left to go back upset, not knowing what was going to happen to them. Who does that?
7: Hubbard calls it retaliation. Atlanta News First reports Cobb County School says its investigation is ongoing. Good news for some wallets at the pump. Unlike some states, Georgia has adopted a federal emergency fuel waiver, clearing the way for more gasoline to hit the market early. The EPA issued the waiver with the Department of Energy under the Clean Air Act. Starting September 1st, stations can switch to winter blend gas 2 weeks ahead of schedule, a shift that typically eases prices. And dangerous late summer heats threatening holiday plans across northern and central Louisiana heading into Labor Day weekend. Forecasters with the National Weather Service warn triple-digit temperatures will push feels-like readings near 110 degrees into the next week. Rapidly expanding flash drought has prompted burn bans across dozens of parishes, with federal forecasters warning the heat will linger across the region well into early September. I'm Esther Dillard on your home for Black News First, the Black Information Network.
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13: Can you get Social Security benefits if you never paid into Social Security? Well, the short answer is surprisingly yes. But the road on how to get there requires a more detailed explanation. Social Security benefits are not automatically granted to everyone at a certain age. They are earned through paying taxes on wages and accumulating 40 lifetime work credits. While most retirement benefits are based on your own work history and payroll tax contributions, people with little or no earnings may still qualify through their spouse. Social Security offers spousal benefits that can provide up to 50% of a retired spouse's benefit amount, even if the other spouse never paid enough into the system to qualify on their own. To be eligible, you generally must be married for at least 1 year, and your spouse must already be receiving benefits. Divorced spouses may also qualify if the marriage lasted at least 10 years. Experts say these rules can be especially important for stay-at-home parents and caregivers who spend years outside the workforce. Money news at 24 and 54 minutes past each hour. I'm Nicole Deal on your home for Black News First, the Black Information Network.
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22: 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A Black Detroit teenager has been charged as an adult with first-degree murder and other charges. The suspect is Isaiah Gordon. The charges come following two shootings in the city. Gordon was arraigned for the shooting that killed 60-year-old Faith Williams and injured her 20-year-old niece, Katriana.
23: We may not ever know why he did what he did, but we do know that the family is grieving, and we will support them in their time of loss.
22: That's Black Detroit Police Chief Todd Bettison speaking last week with the women's family. Wayne County Prosecutor Kim Worthy says the attack was unprovoked and unimaginable and says he needs to be held accountable. Prosecutor Worthy is also Black. An investigation is now underway in Chicago following a mass shooting there. This Black witness was at the scene.
24: I heard a shooting. I thought it was fireworks, but it was not fireworks. And I see everybody running, and I see everybody falling and dropping.
22: One person is dead, and at least 14 others have been injured on the city's south side. Authorities say the incident happened as officers were trying to disperse a large crowd. A 35-year-old man was pronounced dead at the scene. Six of the victims were listed in good condition after being rushed to area hospitals. No Chicago police officers were hit and no suspects are in custody. In Detroit, six people were injured Saturday night when they were working the loadout after Ed Sheeran's concert at Ford Field. None of the six suffered life-threatening injuries, but all of them were sent to area hospitals to be treated.
25: 2,000 brush between East Adams and East Malcolm for a forklift injury accident.
22: One was a Ford Field employee. Another was hit in the chest and says it happened in a split second, adding that he has never experienced anything like what happened. Several were hit by equipment that was being used to tear down the stage. After receiving a $500,000 Motor City match grant, Detroit Black business owner Johnny Meeks has opened Ideal Rental Space on the city's east side with Black Mayor Mary Sheffield in attendance. Meeks transformed the space into a community gathering spot for events like live music, parties, and weddings after 40 years of being part of the neighborhood. Congratulations to Ms. Meeks. Now, our Washington roundup. The U.S. government will reportedly be owning an interest in Venezuelan oil. The Wall Street Journal, now reporting the Pentagon, says it plans to take a 35% stake in a private company holding Venezuelan oil rights. Venezuela's interim president, meanwhile, says the South American country's energy agreement with the U.S. would remain in force for 25 years and will target an increase in crude output to 1.5 million barrels a day. ICE is looking to spend up to $2 million on robot dogs. That's according to a federal procurement notice. It said that Boston Dynamics Spot robots will help support public safety and law enforcement operations. The technology is also used by the Secret Service and police departments nationally. The procurement notice for the robot dog comes after the Department of Homeland Security approved spending $16 million for ICE. And that's your Washington Roundup. I'm Mike Moore on your home for 24/7 News, the Black Information Network.
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album, he was accepting submissions of songs. Enter Brother Number Two. Brother Number Two submits a song for Brother Number One's album, but Brother Number One says, uh-uh, that's trash. So Brother

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3: I'm Mike Island on your home for 24/7 news, the Black Information Network. A sharp rise in safety incidents at daycare centers is apparently a big concern across the country. According to NBC 10, reports of children left unaccounted for and children being physically abused by daycare staff are increasing in number. As we've been reporting to you here on the Black Information Network, a Catawba County daycare child abuse investigation is ongoing. The director of the Child Care Network near Maiden recently was arrested for failing to report alleged abuse. Investigators say that the abuse was by an employee who was also arrested. Gabrielle Dowdy is accused of a violent physical action against a child, including kicking the boy. The child's father says there was a huge breach of trust in this case.
4: You know, you put your trust in people like this to watch over your children, and then to hear that a grown adult put their hands on your small child. Of course, every parent should be angry about that.
3: Alex Lofton says he trusted in adults there to do the right thing. Meanwhile, such lapses in following protocol had deadly consequences in Tennessee. Like in Catawba County, parents and guardians have reasonable trust in daycare staff to follow the proper protocols. In this case, a child was left unaccounted for in a daycare bus, and the child died in triple-digit heat. The child had autism and was nonverbal, and no one figured out the African-American girl was missing.
5: A child who couldn't advocate for herself, couldn't talk, couldn't let nobody know that she was still on the bus, sitting trapped inside of a bus with no windows down, no door even cracked open, no type of ventilation. I don't even want to imagine what she physically must have been feeling.
3: That's the child's uncle, Christopher Jones, who said had a simple protocol been followed, the child would still be alive today.
5: Why did no one think to just do a sweep of the bus? If it's something that you do, if it's a routine, it shouldn't have been skipped.
3: Similar to the Catawba County case, an investigation is continuing, WHBQ says. Local governments across the United States are increasingly reviving and expanding juvenile curfews. According to the Office of Juvenile Justice, this wave of legislation is primarily a response to teen takeovers that we've reported to you over the summer on the Black Information Network. These are large, disruptive, and often violent youth gatherings organized via social media. While proponents view curfews as a critical tool for public safety, the trend has sparked a fierce national debate regarding its actual effectiveness. In Raleigh, North Carolina, leaders are planning to vote on a teen curfew next month as their police chief is citing a trend of increasing violence. Police Chief Rico Boyce reports a year-over-year increase. Chief Boyce, who is African-American, explained in a recent press conference in Raleigh that it is time to be proactive.
6: Making sure that our youth, that they are safe as they, you know, maneuver throughout our city, but also those youth that are juveniles who are committing crime, that the victims of those crimes, that they're safe.
3: According to the Raleigh Police Department, crimes involving juveniles are up 9% compared to this time last year. We have more on these stories and national, international, state, and local news impacting the Black community. 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
1: Here's some of the stories trending now in the Black Information Network. The unpaid cost of public safety. A recently passed North Carolina law has a detention center busting at the seams. Republicans have decided Sunday early voting is no longer going to be a thing in 10 North Carolina counties. And there's a new list of the top 10 most dangerous states for drivers. 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
4: This is Esther Dillard with another spotlight on Black excellence. Tyler Perry is one of the most successful figures in the entertainment industry. Born in New Orleans, Louisiana in 1969, Emmett Perry Jr. endured a difficult childhood marked by poverty and abuse. After changing his name and moving to Atlanta in 1992, Tyler Perry began writing and producing stage plays that became highly successful.
5: All you gotta do is take an R&B song, put Jesus in it, and it's a gospel song.
4: What? It was also during that time that he created his signature character, the iconic Mabel Medea Simmons.
6: Yea, though she walked in the valley with the shadow of Little Red Riding Hood and the Three Bears.
4: With an estimated net worth of over $1 billion, Tyler Perry is also a generous philanthropist, having donated millions to such causes as education, civil rights, and disaster relief, and another shining example of Black excellence. I'm Esther Dillard on the Black Information Network.
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0: The defense has rested in the Tupac Shakur murder trial. The jury was dismissed for the weekend with closing arguments set to begin Monday. Dwayne Keefe D. Davis is accused of orchestrating the 1996 Las Vegas drive-by shooting that killed the rapper. Davis has pleaded not guilty and faces life in prison if convicted. He did not take the stand in the trial nearly 30 years after Tupac's death. Elsewhere in entertainment news, rapper J. Cole canceled his Wednesday night concert in Sacramento, California, after a trucking accident killed a member of his touring crew. The crash happened on Interstate 5 in Yolo County as a big rig delivering equipment went off the road. Ticketmaster says fans will be automatically refunded, and it remains unclear when J. Cole will return to the stage. And Afrobeat star Ira Starr is headlining the NFL's halftime show during the Philadelphia Eagles-Jacksonville Jaguars international game in London on October 11th. She's the first Afrobeat artist selected for an NFL international game halftime show. With the latest in entertainment, I'm Morgan Wood on the Black Information Network.
7: On August 7th, 1948, Alice Coachman made history as the first Black woman to win an Olympic gold medal. Her victory in the high jump at the London Olympic Summer Games cemented her legacy as a trailblazer in sports and beyond. Coachman was born in Albany, Georgia in 1923 and grew up in the segregated South, where opportunities for Black athletes, particularly women, were scarce. Despite these challenges, her determination was undeniable. She trained barefoot on dirt roads with homemade equipment, proving that passion can overcome the biggest obstacles. At the 1948 Olympics, Coachman's high jump cleared the bar at 5'6" 1/8", and she became the first Black woman to win a gold medal. Beyond the track, Coachman became a role model and advocate for young athletes, encouraging them to pursue their dreams regardless of any barriers along the way. As we celebrate all of our country's gold medal winners, let's also take a moment to remember Alice Coachman, the first Black woman to win an Olympic gold medal. This is Bree Wood for the Black Information Network.
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4: On your home for 24/7 news, the Black Information Network. It's been 5 years since Ahmaud Arbery was shot and killed while out on a run in Brunswick, Georgia. Runners in Atlanta are honoring his memory this weekend. The Run with Maud 5K is returning to Shirley Clark Franklin Park Saturday morning. The Ahmaud Arbery Foundation put on the race, raising money for mental health resources, scholarships, and youth programs in his name. Arbery's mother, Wanda Cooper Jones, says the support she's felt over the years still moves her.
8: It's very encouraging that in the fight for justice, it wasn't just my community, it was the community, because I was in Brunswick, but, you know, all the communities around Georgia was here supporting us. And even after 5 years later, 6 years later, the community, the city of Atlanta, the state of Georgia, are still standing with us. And that really means a lot.
4: 5 years later, Cooper Jones says that support hasn't faded. It's grown into a movement still carrying her son's name forward. Georgia's measles outbreak just got bigger. The State Department of Public Health says 4 more children have tested positive. They were exposed to a case confirmed last week at a Metro Atlanta daycare, one the state still won't name. Officials say all 4 were unvaccinated or only partially immunized. Georgia's count now sits at 11 cases this year. That's more than the previous 5 years combined. Nearly 200 Cobb County teachers are being questioned after walking out of a back-to-school speech by Superintendent Chris Ragsdale. The Cobb County Association of Educators calls the speech highly political and inappropriate. Here's some of what Ragsdale said, courtesy of Atlanta News First.
9: Some have said that the president's visit to Cobb County School District brought divisive politics to Cobb County. Is that divisive like, I don't know, us removing sexually explicit material from the hands of children?
4: The local teachers union president, Jeff Hubbard, says since the speech, administrators have been pulling teachers out of class, asking why they walked out and whether they had permission to leave.
10: And these people were pulled without any notice, then left to go back upset, not knowing what was going to happen to them. Who does that?
4: Hubbard calls it retaliation. Atlanta News First reports Cobb County School says its investigation is ongoing. Good news for some wallets at the pump. Unlike some states, Georgia has adopted a federal emergency fuel waiver, clearing the way for more gasoline to hit the market early. The EPA issued the waiver with the Department of Energy under the Clean Air Act. Starting September 1st, stations can switch to winter blend gas 2 weeks ahead of schedule. A shift that typically eases prices. And dangerous late summer heats threatening holiday plans across northern and central Louisiana heading into Labor Day weekend. Forecasters with the National Weather Service warn triple-digit temperatures will push feels-like readings near 110 degrees into the next week. Rapidly expanding flash drought has prompted burn bans across dozens of parishes, with federal forecasters warning the heat will linger across the region well into early September. I'm Esther Dillard on your home for Black News First, the Black Information Network.
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3: I'm Mike Island on your home for 24/7 news, the Black Information Network. A sharp rise in safety incidents at daycare centers is apparently a big concern across the country. According to NBC 10, reports of children left unaccounted for and children being physically abused by daycare staff are increasing in number. As we've been reporting to you here on the Black Information Network, a Catawba County daycare child abuse investigation is ongoing. The director of the Child Care Network near Maiden recently was arrested for failing to report alleged abuse. Investigators say that the abuse was by an employee who was also arrested. Gabrielle Dowdy is accused of a violent physical action against a child, including kicking the boy. The child's father says there was a huge breach of trust in this case.
4: You know, you put your trust in people like this to watch over your children, and then to hear that a grown adult put their hands on your small child. Of course, every parent should be angry about that.
3: Alex Lofton says he trusted in adults there to do the right thing. Meanwhile, such lapses in following protocol had deadly consequences in Tennessee. Like in Catawba County, parents and guardians have reasonable trust in daycare staff to follow the proper protocols. In this case, a child was left unaccounted for in a daycare bus, and the child died in triple-digit heat. The child had autism and was nonverbal, and no one figured out the African-American girl was missing.
5: Child who couldn't advocate for herself, couldn't talk, couldn't let nobody know that she was still on the bus, sitting trapped inside of a bus with no windows down, no door even cracked open, no type of ventilation. I don't even want to imagine what she physically must have been feeling.
3: That's the child's uncle, Christopher Jones, who said had a simple protocol been followed, the child would still be alive today.
5: Why did no one think to just do a sweep of the bus? If it's something that you do, if it's a routine, it shouldn't have been skipped.
3: Similar to the Catawba County case, an investigation is continuing, WHBQ says. Local governments across the United States are increasingly reviving and expanding juvenile curfews. According to the Office of Juvenile Justice, this wave of legislation is primarily a response to teen takeovers that we've reported to you over the summer on the Black Information Network. These are large, disruptive, and often violent youth gatherings organized via social media. While proponents view curfews as a critical tool for public safety, the trend has sparked a fierce national debate regarding its actual effectiveness. In Raleigh, North Carolina, leaders are planning to vote on a teen curfew next month as their police chief is citing a trend of increasing violence. Police Chief Rico Boyce reports a year-over-year increase. Chief Boyce, who is African-American, explained in a recent press conference in Raleigh that it is time to be proactive.
6: Making sure that our youth, that they are safe as they, you know, maneuver throughout our city, but also those youth that are juveniles who are committing crime, that the victims of those crimes, that they're safe.
3: According to the Raleigh Police Department, crimes involving juveniles are up 9% compared to this time last year. We have more on these stories and national, international, state, and local news impacting the Black community. 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
7: Imagine you're walking down the street in New York City. 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
8: It said apology.
7: You step into a phone booth and dial.
9: This is apology. Apology is not associated with the police or any other organization, but rather is a way for you to tell people what you've done wrong and how you feel about it. Talk for as long as you want. Thank you.
7: What would you apologize for?
10: I'm a transit cop. 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
11: Mom, Dad, I'm really sorry. 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
7: Rich. 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
12: For hitting my brother,
13: not voting,
12: I'm really not sorry.
13: Terrorizing the West Side.
11: Just wanted to be for apologies. It should be for deranged, psychotic people. 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
7: And the man at the other end.
14: I just used the name Mr. Apology because that's the simplest thing.
7: From Wondery, the makers of The Shrink Next Door and Jacked, comes The Apology Line.
9: Basically, what I'm running amounts to an anonymous public confessional.
7: What happens when you listen to the world's confessions over and over and over?
13: 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I'm sorry, but I'm going to kill you.
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15: 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Would you have dinner with me?
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19: 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We're not just chasing headlines. 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You deserve to hear your news your way. That's why we're here. With Black News First, this is the Black Information Network.
20: The opinions, beliefs, and viewpoints expressed in this commentary are those of the author and do not necessarily represent those of BIN and its founding partners and employees.
21: I'm James D. Harris, and I have something to say. Gary, Indiana, 76% black. Mayor, black. City council, all black. City clerk, black. The electric company executives, black. The police department, 57% black. The people shooting at the electric company, black. The excellence, black. The blame, according to Don Lemon and Gary, Indiana Mayor Eddie Melton, white. Let that sink in. Every lever of power, every seat at the table, every decision maker in that city looks like us, has looked like us for years. And Gary still looks like a war zone, still can't keep the lights on, still got people so mad they're shooting at the power company, but somehow, this is still white supremacy's fault. When do we start looking in the mirror? When do we stop doing the Wakanda pose over a burning city? We got the representation, we got the reparations conversations, we got the black excellence hashtags. What we don't have is results. What we don't have is safe streets. What we don't have is functioning infrastructure, but we sure can find someone to blame. This is what happens when you prioritize skin color over competence. When you celebrate first black everything but never ask if they're actually good at anything. Gary should be a shining city. By their logic, by the logic of the race hustlers, this should be paradise. No white man blocking the bridge, no systemic racism holding back the electric grid, just black leadership, black power, black failure. But say that out loud and watch them come for you. Because the hustle requires a villain. Even when the villain left the building decades ago, even when the only people left to blame are staring back from the city council photos. So next time you hear somebody cry about systemic racism, remember Gary. Remember that system is us. The oppression is us. The failure is us. And the fix starts when we admit it. I'm James C. Harris for the Black Information Network.
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22: Here's what's trending this hour. NASA has successfully launched the Nancy Grace Roman Space Telescope aboard a SpaceX Falcon Heavy rocket from Kennedy Space Center. The observatory is now beginning a month-long journey to a point about 1 million miles from Earth. Once operational, the telescope will survey more than a billion galaxies and search for distant exoplanets. NASA expects the Roman Telescope to begin its scientific mission early next year. I'm Bree Wood with what's trending.
2: 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Here's Morgan Wood.
23: Congresswoman Alma Adams knows firsthand the impact of an HBCU education. The North Carolina A&T State University alumna, Aggie Pride, and co-chair of the bipartisan HBCU caucus, is now pushing to give HBCUs more federal support through the Ignite HBCU Excellence Act. She spoke with BIN anchor Vanessa Tyler about what the legislation means.
0: It means institutional grants, new infrastructure, technology, and education. And it's really a competitive grant program to fund long-term infrastructure improvements at HBCUs. 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And it's going to actually allow our institutions who have the greatest financial need to address the aging and unsafe facilities that they may have.
23: Adams says HBCUs need the resources to compete and prepare students for the future. With the latest in HBCU news, I'm Morgan Wood on the Black Information Network, your home for Black News First.
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23: The late Dolly Parton's legacy includes a powerful connection to Whitney Houston and Nashville's Black community. Parton wrote, "I will always love you," but Whitney Houston's 1992 version for The Bodyguard became a global phenomenon, earning Parton an estimated $10 million in royalties in the 1990s. Parton later used that money to purchase an office complex in a historically Black Nashville neighborhood, saying she wanted to be down here with her people. She called the property the house that Whitney built. Elsewhere in entertainment news, singer Kehlani is revealing what's keeping her off stage. In a social media post, the singer says she was unable to swallow and was in extreme pain while on the road. She went to the hospital for treatment but was not cleared to perform, forcing her to cancel shows in New Jersey and Maryland Wednesday and Thursday. Kehlani's tour is scheduled to resume August 29th in Virginia and wrap up October 3rd in San Francisco. With the latest in entertainment, I'm Morgan Wood on the Black Information Network. BINnews.com, your home for Black news first.
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23: 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Many people gathered in D.C. on Friday to mark the 63rd anniversary of the historic March on Washington and to continue the fight for voting rights. The National Action Network, led by Reverend Al Sharpton, organized the march with Rainbow Push Coalition CEO Yusuf D. Jackson, son of the late Reverend Jesse Jackson, saying we must have faith that justice will prevail.
25: They came humbly with that covenant in their hearts and with the faith that the dark past taught them. And with the hope that the present had brought them, that through their sacrifice, tomorrow's America would become better than the America we live in today.
23: Jackson reflected on the thousands who traveled from across the country in 1963 to peacefully demand their rights. This year's march comes as organizers raise concerns about what they call eroding federal voting protections for minority voters, an issue with direct implication for Black voters. The original March on Washington culminated with Dr. Martin Luther King Jr.'s historic I Have a Dream speech. In other news, President Trump is not expected to attend the 25th anniversary ceremonies marking the 9/11 attacks in Manhattan. The New York Times reports Trump opted out because he wouldn't be allowed to deliver remarks at Ground Zero. The 9/11 memorial has prohibited speeches during its Ground Zero observances since 2012. Instead, Trump is expected to speak at a Pentagon ceremony, putting the president at the center of a separate commemoration in the D.C. region. Former Presidents Clinton, George W. Bush, and Obama are expected at the Manhattan ceremony. Elsewhere, Maryland Attorney General Anthony Brown co-leads a coalition of 21 attorneys general and two governors challenging new federal conditions on Title X funding. The coalition says the Trump administration is unlawfully restricting funding by limiting DEI programs, gender-affirming care, and contraception while promoting natural family planning, marriage, and parenthood. The group is asking a federal court to block the rules. And a rabies alert is impacting one of Maryland's historically Black colleges and universities. The Somerset County Health Department says a rabid bat found inside a science building at the University of Maryland Eastern Shore bit a student who was trying to remove it. The bat was found Tuesday in Carver Hall, one day after classes began, and tested positive for rabies on Wednesday. The student has been treated. UMES says all potential entry points into Carver Hall have been sealed. Health officials are urging anyone who may have had contact with the bat to seek medical guidance. For more on these stories and international, national, state, and local news affecting the Black community, listen to the Black Information Network on the iHeartRadio app or log on to BINnews.com. 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I'm Morgan Wood on the Black Information Network, your home for Black News First.
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18: What happens next?
9: The National Black Farmers Association says the plan could hurt U.S. cattle producers, particularly Black farmers, and is urging the administration to invest in domestic agriculture.
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10: If you're planning to shop for health insurance this fall, you could see fewer choices this year and in the years ahead. And here's why. Several insurance companies are pulling out of the Obamacare marketplaces. According to Yahoo Finance, about 1 million Americans were forced to find coverage at the start of 2026 after Aetna exited ACA exchanges in 17 states. And now several other insurers are planning to pull out for 2027. Experts say one of the biggest factors driving the mass exit is that the enhanced federal subsidies expired at the end of 2025. As premiums began to go up, many healthier consumers dropped their coverage. That left insurance companies with a smaller pool of enrollees who required more medical care. Some of the companies that are exiting or scaling back include Cigna, Molina Healthcare, CareSource, and Baylor Scott & White. For employees looking for health care this fall, that might mean you have to shop for a new plan or pay a higher premium. Money news at 24 and 54 minutes past each hour. I'm Nicole Deal on your home for Black News First, the Black Information Network.
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11: Island on your home for 24/7 News, the Black Information Network. Millions of families are dealing with the aftermath of recent storms that cut through much of the United States. Many black families apparently deal with recovering from these storms a little longer than most other families. This appears to be true when it comes to the restoration of power. According to NBC News, in Gary, Indiana, storms blew through the mostly black city and left people still without power more than 2 weeks afterward. After the storm, gas stations, supermarkets, and pharmacies were without power. That left people trying to survive on what they had. In Tennessee, where violent storms knocked out power, many hard-hit black families remained without power. In the Memphis, Tennessee area, during the height of the most recent storms, over 140,000 homes were without power, NBC says. Barnzell Jones tells WHBQ he is now going over 3 days without power. Jones, who is African-American, says he is frustrated by the slow response to his community's needs.
7: No, nothing about 3 days. They know about it, but they still haven't decided that this is a good time to cut it back home, so I want to throw my food out, probably $300, with my family and me.
11: Although the majority of Memphis area schools reopened as scheduled, many were still being impacted as a result of the storm and experienced delayed openings, WHBQ says. The trial is underway for a man accused of shooting some of his co-workers at a warehouse in Columbus, Ohio last year. Bruce Foster III has pleaded not guilty by reason of insanity. Foster, who is African-American, is facing charges including 4 counts of aggravated murder in connection with the February 2025 attack. 2 people were killed and 4 others were injured in the shooting. The spike in prices of school supplies is affecting many parents as schools go back into session in many parts of the country this week. Some areas of the country already have classrooms resuming studies. Many black communities are organizing back-to-school giveaways to help families offset rising school supply costs. Many churches in the South organized school supply giveaways, and some school districts organized backpack giveaways. According to NBC 10, the Chester Upland School District in the Philadelphia region recently gave away 4,000 backpacks as families prepare for a more expensive school year. A mother at the event says she is relieved that such an event took place. Tyniqua Johnson is a parent who says she is thankful.
12: It's definitely helping me not to spend as much money for this school year, so I am very grateful and appreciative of this event.
13: When people in their 60s, 70s, or 80s experience unusual feelings, lost time, suspended awareness, confusion, seizures, they may think they're a regular part of aging, but they could be signs of epilepsy, a condition that affects 300,000 older Americans. Epilepsy is a functional disorder of the brain, a kind of occasional glitch in the electrical system that controls everything we feel and do. These brief malfunctions, called seizures, may temporarily block awareness. They can also cause uncontrollable shaking, convulsions, confusion, or affect the senses. With older people, these symptoms are often wrongfully thought to be senior moments. It takes looking at whether these kinds of incidents are happening on a regular basis and noting if they are reasonably distinct. Also, watch for alterations in a loved one's behavior and talk with a doctor about what you've observed. For more information, visit the Epilepsy Foundation website at epilepsy.com. And that's your Healthy Minute. I'm Mike Island on the Black Information Network.
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26: Charlotte's BIN. Guaranteed black. 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
27: BIN News this hour, I'm Terry McCready. Coming up, the U.S. exchanging attacks with Iran. A legal battle could be an obstacle for a possible plan to demolish the Kennedy Center. Canadian officials calling out the president's tariffs. But first, here's BIN News now.
28: Florida Governor Ron DeSantis is denying wrongdoing after a grand jury criticized his administration's handling of Hope Florida funds.
29: There was no diversion of any Medicaid funds. That was a private settlement.
28: The report found no basis for criminal charges, but questioned the use of $10 million from a Medicaid settlement that was later connected to political efforts opposing recreational marijuana legalization. A coalition of state attorneys general led by Black New York Attorney General Letitia James is suing the Trump administration over new mail-in voting requirements. The lawsuit argues the USPS is overstepping its authority by imposing election-related rules that states say could affect voting. And Drake has set another Spotify record, becoming the first artist to surpass 140 billion streams on the platform. Taylor Swift is next with 130 billion, while Bad Bunny, The Weeknd, and Justin Bieber round out the top five most streamed artists. Get BIN News now, on demand, 24/7, on the iHeartRadio app. Here's Terry McCready.
27: Iran launching retaliatory fire at U.S. forces yesterday after the U.S. military struck Iranian rocket launchers. A U.S. official on CNN marking the first escalation in more than a month. Missiles fired into Jordan were intercepted with no reported impacts. The exchange following U.S. strikes on Iran's Larak Island, where American forces observed Iranian units preparing to deploy rockets with mines into the Strait of Hormuz. CENTCOM said U.S. forces destroyed two launchers. Black Democratic Representative Joyce Beatty believes the legal battle over the Kennedy Center could hobble President Trump's efforts to demolish the building. This after his administration has raised the possibility in recent days.
0: This was standing up for justice. I think it builds hope that we can regroup, that people will come back to work. I am very confident that the performers will be excited about returning. Donors will return because everyone was very specific that Donald Trump had made this political and that he had broken the law.
27: Beatty, an ex officio member of the center's board, successfully challenged Trump's proposed changes to the center in court. She told MS Now that if the administration sends construction crews to the Kennedy Center and decide to knock it down, who's going to stop them? The DOJ warning in a court filing last week that it could happen if the administration is unable to proceed with a 2-year renovation. The administration has described the building as deteriorating and needing $260 million in extensive repairs. The plans are being stymied in a broader legal fight brought by Beatty over the president's desire to reshape the congressionally established memorial, and that includes the addition of the Trump name to the structure. The center has agreed to pause on adding the inscription until early next month. Ontario Premier Doug Ford says a trade war could be harmful to both the U.S. and Canada. Ford on ABC's This Week taking aim at Trump's tariffs on Canada, calling them probably the worst move ever.
1: So I always say, Martha, a tariff on Canada is nothing more than a tax on American people.
27: Ford also commenting on President Trump's executive order to rename Lake Ontario Lake America, calling it something out of Saturday Night Live. He added, no one will call it Lake America. His comments come as the two countries are locked in a trade war. Niger's military said it was gradually regaining control after mutineers began holding soldiers hostage at a military base and opened fire next to the capital's airport. The defense minister releasing a statement calling for calm. The statement said that a group of soldiers acting in breach of military regulations attempted to detain some of their comrades in Niamey and fired on several sensitive sites in the city. Residents reported hearing heavy gunfire in several neighborhoods and near the presidential palace. Stay informed, stay connected, and subscribe. Follow BIN News This Hour wherever you get your podcasts. 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
4: I'm Kevin Brown with another look at modern-day Black history you should know. On January 6, 2021, as chaos engulfed the U.S. Capitol,
6: multiple capital injuries,
4: a group of Black officers stood as pillars of resilience and bravery. Among them was Capitol Police Officer Eugene Goodman, who diverted rioters away from the Senate chamber, potentially saving countless lives. Lieutenant Michael Byrd also faced a dire situation, protecting lawmakers from an advancing mob. His decisive actions safeguarded those entrusted to his care. And Officer Harry Dunn fought back against physical threats and racial slurs, standing firm in the defense of the Capitol and democracy. These Black officers and many others remind us that the strength of our democracy lies in those who protect it. So let's never forget to honor their heroism and strive for a nation worthy of their sacrifice. For the Black Information Network, I'm Kevin Brown.
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11: I'm Mike Island on your home for 24/7 News, the Black Information Network. A sharp rise in safety incidents at daycare centers is apparently a big concern across the country. According to NBC 10, reports of children left unaccounted for and children being physically abused by daycare staff are increasing in number. As we've been reporting to you here on the Black Information Network, a Catawba County daycare child abuse investigation is ongoing. The director of the Child Care Network near Maiden recently was arrested for failing to report alleged abuse. Investigators say that the abuse was by an employee who was also arrested. Gabrielle Dowdy is accused of a violent physical action against a child, including kicking the boy. The child's father says there was a huge breach of trust in this case.
5: You know, you put your trust in people like this to watch over your children, and then to hear that a grown adult put their hands on your small child. Of course, every parent should be angry about that.
11: Alex Lofton says he trusted in adults there to do the right thing. Meanwhile, such lapses in following protocol had deadly consequences in Tennessee. Like in Catawba County, parents and guardians have reasonable trust in daycare staff to follow the proper protocols. In this case, a child was left unaccounted for in a daycare bus, and the child died in triple-digit heat. The child had autism and was nonverbal, and no one figured out the African-American girl was missing.
6: A child who couldn't advocate for herself, couldn't talk, couldn't let nobody know that she was still on the bus, sitting trapped inside of a bus with no windows down, no door even cracked open, no type of ventilation. I don't even want to imagine what she physically must have been feeling.
11: That's the child's uncle, Christopher Jones, who said had a simple protocol been followed, the child would still be alive today.
6: Why did no one think to just do a sweep of the bus? If it's something that you do, if it's a routine, it shouldn't have been skipped.
11: Similar to the Catawba County case, an investigation is continuing, WHBQ says. Local governments across the United States are increasingly reviving and expanding juvenile curfews. According to the Office of Juvenile Justice, this wave of legislation is primarily a response to teen takeovers that we've reported to you over the summer on the Black Information Network. These are large, disruptive, and often violent youth gatherings organized via social media. While proponents view curfews as a critical tool for public safety, the trend has sparked a fierce national debate regarding its actual effectiveness. In Raleigh, North Carolina, leaders are planning to vote on a teen curfew next month as their police chief is citing a trend of increasing violence. Police Chief Rico Boyce reports a year-over-year increase. Chief Boyce, who is African-American, explained in a recent press conference in Raleigh that it is time to be proactive.
17: Making sure that our youth, that they are safe as they, you know, maneuver throughout our city, but also those youth that are juveniles who are committing crime, that the victims of those crimes, that they're safe.
11: According to the Raleigh Police Department, crimes involving juveniles are up 9% compared to this time last year. We have more on these stories and national, international, state, and local news impacting the Black community. 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
19: Most people know about Restaurant Week, but not everyone knows there's a Black Restaurant Week born in Houston, Texas in 2016 and is now spreading to cities across the country. It's more than just menus. It's a movement.
20: And so we really want to create something that was more all-inclusive to the creative things we were seeing happening in the food scene.
19: That's one of the three founders, Fallon Farrell.
20: As we've grown through the years, we've literally watched businesses start off as like a pop-up food tent and now having like two or three locations.
19: From soul food kitchens to hidden gem caterers, Black Restaurant Week shines a light where it's long been missing. It's helped generate tens of millions of dollars for Black-owned businesses, keeping legacies alive and creating new ones. And it's part of Black history still being written every time a diner takes that first bite. I'm Esther Dillard for the Black Information Network.
21: 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I'm Charlamagne Tha God, host of the world's most dangerous morning show, The Breakfast Club, and my history lives here.
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5: I'm on empty, so I gotta fill up. Well, halfway, not all the way. If I didn't have to come here, I wouldn't have come here.
1: To police misconduct.
6: The New York Times reports numerous racist text messages, including the N-word, have been used by a Mississippi police chief.
2: If it affects our community.
7: The Louisiana National Guard is leaving New Orleans after a month-long security mission. About 120 soldiers were deployed to help secure the French Quarter.
1: It's on the Black Information Network.
8: The opinions, beliefs, and viewpoints expressed in this commentary are those of the author and do not necessarily represent those of BIN and its founding partners and employees. Now it's time to bring the funk with Roland S. Martin.
9: A number of suspicious deaths, including African-Americans, found hanging in a number of southern states,

0: certainly should give rise to some serious investigation, data collection, and tracking. And that's precisely why we have a Congress that has investigative authority. Our Congress has pulled together commissions and task forces to study various policy problems and concerns in this country. And the Legal Defense Fund has flagged the increasing number of Black people dying by hanging under suspicious circumstances as a policy public problem that needs federal government attention.
1: This is also why the midterms matter, because Republicans can control Congress. They can ignore this. But if Democrats were leading the House and or the Senate, they likely would take action. I'm Roland Martin on the Black Information Network.
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4: Here's what's trending this hour. The death toll from last week's catastrophic flooding in Nepal has climbed above 900. U.S. officials say 85 Americans remain unaccounted for as rescue efforts continue. Emergency responders describe the devastation as overwhelming, but say more than 10,000 people have been rescued, including over 270 foreign nationals. The flooding is believed to have been triggered by a massive glacial collapse in the Himalayas. I'm Bree Wood with what's trending.
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5: One of the greatest defensive players of all time is returning to the NFL. Aaron Donald is coming out of retirement to rejoin the Los Angeles Rams. The Black defensive tackle agreed to a one-year deal worth $20 million with incentives that could raise that number to $30 million. Donald retired in 2024 after a decorated 10-year career. He made the Pro Bowl every single season. The Browns are keeping three quarterbacks on their roster following a controversial offseason. Cleveland placed second-year signal caller Dylan Gabriel on injured reserve and designated him to return with a back injury. The Browns will carry Deshaun Watson, Shedeur Sanders, and rookie Taylen Green as the quarterbacks on their initial 53-man roster. Watson is the starting QB. Scottie Scheffler is a FedEx Cup champion once again. Scheffler won the PGA Tour Championship by three strokes. He joins Tiger Woods and Rory McIlroy as the only multiple-time champions. And in the U.S. Open tennis tournament, Venus Williams lost to Sofia Kenin in a match that ended in the wee hours Sunday night heading into Monday morning. With the latest in sports, I'm Misty Jordan on the Black Information Network, your home for Black News First.
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7: I'm Big Sue on the Black Information Network. Frederick McKinley Jones is the inventor of one of the most important inventions to modern agriculture, the refrigerated truck. He patented his refrigeration system in 1940. The system allowed perishable foods to be shipped to further distances and even overseas. It was installed in trucks, boats, planes, and boxcars and improved the worldwide food trade. Other concepts such as frozen foods, supermarkets, and container shipping were all derived from the work of Frederick Jones. And that's a fact. I'm Big Sue on the Black Information Network.
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8: The defense has rested in the Tupac Shakur murder trial. The jury was dismissed for the weekend with closing arguments set to begin Monday. Dwayne Keefe D. Davis is accused of orchestrating the 1996 Las Vegas drive-by shooting that killed the rapper. Davis has pleaded not guilty and faces life in prison if convicted. He did not take the stand in the trial nearly 30 years after Tupac's death. Elsewhere in entertainment news, rapper J. Cole canceled his Wednesday night concert in Sacramento, California, after a trucking accident killed a member of his touring crew. The crash happened on Interstate 5 in Yolo County as a big rig delivering a

0: reportedly observed preparations to deploy rockets and mines into the Strait of Hormuz. U.S. Central Command says two launchers were destroyed in the operation. I'm Bree Wood with What's Trending.
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2: One of the greatest defensive players of all time is returning to the NFL. Aaron Donald is coming out of retirement to rejoin the Los Angeles Rams. The Black defensive tackle agreed to a one-year deal worth $20 million with incentives that could raise that number to $30 million. Donald retired in 2024 after a decorated 10-year career. He made the Pro Bowl every single season. The Browns are keeping three quarterbacks on their roster following a controversial offseason. Cleveland placed second-year signal caller Dylan Gabriel on injured reserve and designated him to return with a back injury. The Browns will carry Deshaun Watson, Shedeur Sanders, and rookie Taylen Green as the quarterbacks on their initial 53-man roster. Watson is the starting QB. Scottie Scheffler is a FedEx Cup champion once again. Scheffler won the PGA Tour Championship by three strokes. He joins Tiger Woods and Rory McIlroy as the only multiple-time champions. And in the U.S. Open tennis tournament, Venus Williams lost to Sofia Kenin in a match that ended in the wee hours Sunday night heading into Monday morning. With the latest in sports, I'm Misty Jordan on the Black Information Network, your home for Black News First.
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1: He is heading back to HBO with a new comedy pilot centered on friendship, ambition, and the world of professional boxing. The untitled series follows Menzel, a 30-year-old barber and aspiring sports manager, whose relationship with his best friend and up-and-coming boxer named JB becomes increasingly complicated as success starts changing their lives. The project reunites Ray with her longtime Insecure collaborator, Prentice Penny, who will serve as showrunner and director. HBO has ordered a pilot, but no premiere date has been announced. And sad news from Hollywood. Samuel Monroe Jr., known for his roles in Menace to Society and The Players Club, has died at the age of 52 after a lengthy health battle. According to his wife, Shauna Stewart, Monroe contracted meningitis while filming in Las Vegas and was repeatedly misdiagnosed at several hospitals, leaving the illness untreated for months. By the time doctors identified the condition, it had spread to his brain and spine. Monroe later underwent multiple brain surgeries, battled MRSA pneumonia, and spent months on life support. In a statement, Stewart thanked supporters for their prayers throughout his fight. With the latest in entertainment at 17 and 47 minutes past each hour, I'm Bree Wood on the Black Information Network, your home for Black news first.
2: Achieving a combined 12 number one albums and 7 number one singles, Cash Money Records is one of the most successful labels in the history of hip-hop. Founded by brothers Byron Birdman Williams and Ronald Slim Williams, the label would lift the Louisiana rappers from local stages to national acclaim. Juvenile, DG, Turk, Bulletproof, and later Lil Wayne would form the Hot Boys and would catch the attention of Universal Record executives.

0: 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I'm Charlamagne Tha God, host of the world's most dangerous morning show, The Breakfast Club, and my history lives here.
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7: Tyra Banks' lawyers are responding after Netflix asked a judge to dismiss her defamation lawsuit.
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8: The opinions, beliefs, and viewpoints expressed in this commentary are those of the author and do not necessarily represent those of BIN and its founding partners and employees. Now it's time to bring the funk with Roland S. Martin.
9: A number of suspicious deaths, including African-Americans found hanging in a number of southern states, has caught the attention of the Legal Defense Fund. Janae Nelson, the executive director counsel who leads the organization, says that they sent a series of letters to members of Congress and the United Nations demanding an investigation. Many people have suggested that foul play is at play because African Americans typically don't hang themselves when they commit suicide.
10: It isn't common. I mean, what it all harkens back to is, as I said, one of the worst periods of our history from 1877 to 1950, where 4,000 Black people were lynched, many of them in southern states, many of them by hanging. And we define lynching as an extrajudicial killing that is a public act. And we don't know whether these are lynchings. I want to be very clear that we are not going to rush to judgment. We're not going to ascribe particular labels without having the correct evidence. But the pattern certainly should give rise to some serious investigation, data collection, and tracking. And that's precisely why we have a Congress that has investigative authority. Our Congress has pulled together commissions and task forces to study various policy problems and concerns in this country. And the Legal Defense Fund has flagged the increasing number of Black people dying by hanging under suspicious circumstances as a policy public problem that needs federal government attention.
9: This is also why the midterms matter, because Republicans can control Congress. They can ignore this. But if Democrats were leading the House and or the Senate, they likely would take action. I'm Roland Martin on the Black Information Network.
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11: Again, after Iran launched missiles toward U.S. forces in Jordan on Sunday, U.S. officials say the missiles were intercepted and there were no reported casualties. The exchange came after American forces struck Iranian rocket launchers on Larak Island, where troops reportedly observed preparations to deploy rockets and mines into the Strait of Hormuz. U.S. Central Command says two launchers were destroyed in the operation. I'm Bree Wood with What's Trending.
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12: 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Aaron

0: Venus Williams lost to Sophia Kennan in a match that ended in the wee hours Sunday night heading into Monday morning. With the latest in sports, I'm Misty Jordan on the Black Information Network, your home for Black News First.
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2: The defense has rested in the Tupac Shakur murder trial. The jury was dismissed for the weekend with closing arguments set to begin Monday. Dwayne Keefe D. Davis is accused of orchestrating the 1996 Las Vegas drive-by shooting that killed the rapper. Davis has pleaded not guilty and faces life in prison if convicted. He did not take the stand in the trial nearly 30 years after Tupac's death. Elsewhere in entertainment news, rapper J. Cole canceled his Wednesday night concert in Sacramento, California, after a trucking accident killed a member of his touring crew. The crash happened on Interstate 5 in Yolo County as a big rig delivering equipment went off the road. Ticketmaster says fans will be automatically refunded, and it remains unclear when J. Cole will return to the stage. And Afrobeat star Ira Starr is headlining the NFL's halftime show during the Philadelphia Eagles-Jacksonville Jaguars international game in London on October 11th. She's the first Afrobeats artist selected for an NFL international game halftime show. With the latest in entertainment, I'm Morgan Wood on the Black Information Network.
3: I'm Bill Black with another Betcha Didn't Know music fact. Remember when we were kids, there was a story about the little engine that could? Well, this is a story about the little beat that did. Let me explain.
4: I get those goosebumps every time. I need the Heimlich. Throw that to the side.
3: It's Travis Scott featuring Kendrick Lamar. Goosebumps. Now, when this beat originally dropped, it was given to Drake. Didn't want it. It was given to Schoolboy Q. He passed.

0: 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Gives me goosebumps. I'm Bill Black, and that's another Bet You Didn't Know music fact on the Black Information Network.
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3: Rhea Ikemoni on your home for Black News First, the Black Information Network. The National Hurricane Center says a disturbance in the Northern Gulf has a 70% chance of developing into an organized system. It may become a tropical depression by Tuesday, and if it becomes a tropical storm, it will be named Edward. The area of low pressure is about 125 miles south of southeastern Louisiana and is slowly becoming better organized. The system is expected to bring heavy rain to parts of the southwestern Louisiana area and upper Texas coast over the next few days. The New Orleans Saints active roster is now reduced to 15.

0: /history. I'm Layla Ali, and my history lives here.
1: I'm Bill Black with another Bet You Didn't Know music fact. 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
7: Issa Rae is heading back to HBO with a new comedy pilot centered on friendship, ambition, and the world of professional boxing. The untitled series follows Menzel, a 30-year-old barber and aspiring sports manager, whose relationship with his best friend and up-and-coming boxer named JB becomes increasingly complicated as success starts changing their lives. The project reunites Rae with her longtime Insecure collaborator, Prentice Penny, who will serve as showrunner and director. HBO has ordered a pilot, but no premiere date has been announced. And sad news from Hollywood. Samuel Monroe Jr., known for his roles in Menace to Society and The Players Club, has died at the age of 52 after a lengthy health battle. According to his wife, Shauna Stewart, Monroe contracted meningitis while filming in Las Vegas and was repeatedly misdiagnosed at several hospitals, leaving the illness untreated for months. By the time doctors identified the condition, it had spread to his brain and spine. Monroe later underwent multiple brain surgeries, battled MRSA pneumonia, and spent months on life support. In a statement, Stewart thanked supporters for their prayers throughout his fight. With the latest in entertainment at 17 and 47 minutes past each hour, I'm Bree Wood on the Black Information Network, your home for Black news first.
8: 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At the Black Information Network, we tell stories from Cleveland, Milwaukee, and Minneapolis, where legacy meets survival and pride moves with purpose. We sit with elders who remember when Motown meant more than music, it meant movement. We walk with artists painting Black features on city walls. We vibe with DJs spinning house, hip-hop, and freedom into every mix. Black folks here cook love into casseroles, build businesses in blitz zones, and still show up at city council meetings wearing their Sunday best. Even through loss, protests, and isolation, we persist. We don't just make culture, we protect it and pass it forward. From Lake Erie to Lake Street, Black Midwesterners hold it down with heart and hustle. Our cold doesn't stop the fire, and our pride speaks softly, but it stands firm. With Black News First, I'm Katie Gray on the Black Information Network.
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10: Black Information Network. The National Hurricane Center says a disturbance in the Northern Gulf has a 70% chance of developing into an organized system. It may become a tropical depression by Tuesday. And if it becomes a tropical storm, it will be named Edward. The area of low pressure is about 125 miles south of southeastern Louisiana and is slowly becoming better organized. The system is expected to bring heavy rain to parts of the southwestern Louisiana area and upper Texas coast over the next few days. The New Orleans Saints active roster is now reduced to 53 players. The team announced they'd made the necessary cuts by Sunday, bringing the club into compliance with the roster reduction mandated by the NFL. The Saints terminated the contracts of four players, waived 14 others, and placed five on injured reserve. In addition, two players were placed on injured reserve designated to return. One is on reserve physically unable to perform, and one is on reserve suspended by the NFL commissioner. Georgia's candidates for governor are set to face voters directly in a live town hall debate. Atlanta News First will host Republican Rick Jackson and Black Democrat Keisha Lance Bottoms on October 6th at 8 p.m. Eastern. Undecided local voters will have the opportunity to ask the candidates questions during the one-hour event. Bottoms says one debate is not enough and is challenging Jackson to six debates around the state. Jackson's campaign criticized that request, and so far, Jackson has only committed to the October 6th Atlanta News First town hall. The debate will air live on Atlanta News First and stream on ANF Plus and the station's mobile app. U.S. Senator Raphael Warnock wants to implement a statewide data center

0: election to his office and served just one term. In 1977, he was appointed to fill the vacant North Carolina State Senate seat for the 14th District, and then went on to chair the Southeast Raleigh Improvement Commission from 1993 to 2001. Clarence Leitner passed in 2002 at the age of 81. This is Terrence Bibb for the Black Information Network.
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3: I'm Bree Wood on your home for 24/7 news. The Black Information Network. Here's what's happening in your region right now. A Staten Island judge is hearing arguments today in a lawsuit challenging New York City's new pied-à-terre tax on second homes valued at $5 million or more. The lawsuit was filed by homeowners seeking to stop the tax before it takes effect.
4: I think it's stupid, but if that's what they have to do, that's what they have to do.
3: City officials have already reduced the number of affected property owners from about 17,000 to 11,000 after determining the tax did not apply to some residents who initially received notices. The tax is projected to generate $500 million for the city's budget, but today's court proceedings could delay or halt its rollout. A 15-year-old Detroit boy is facing adult charges in connection with two shootings last weekend. Prosecutors say Isaiah Gordon is charged with first-degree murder, assault with intent to murder, and felony firearm offenses. Authorities allege Gordon fatally shot 60-year-old Faith Williams and wounded her 20-year-old niece, Katriana Cohen, outside an Eastside liquor store. Detroit Police Chief Todd Bettison.
5: We may not ever know why he did what he did, but we do know that the family is grieving, and we will support them in their time of loss.
3: He is also accused of firing at a passing vehicle minutes later on East Warren. Wayne County Prosecutor Kim Worthy called the violence unprovoked and unimaginable and says Gordon must be held accountable. Six people were injured Saturday night during a teardown following Ed Sheeran's concert at Detroit's Ford Field. Officials say the workers were helping with the loadout when equipment being used to dismantle the stage struck several people near a ramp area. All six victims were taken to local hospitals, including one Ford Field employee. Authorities say none of the injuries are considered life-threatening. One worker described the incident as happening in a split second and said he had never experienced anything like it. The incident remains under investigation. And authorities in Westchester County are investigating after a newborn baby was found abandoned in a supermarket restroom. Emergency crews responded Sunday morning to a ShopRite in White Plains, New York, where the infant was discovered in the women's bathroom. The newborn was taken to White Plains Hospital and is reported to be in stable condition. Police are now working to identify and locate the person responsible. In the meantime, officials are reminding residents about New York's Safe Haven Law, which allows parents to legally and anonymously surrender a newborn at designated locations without fear of prosecution. And the Reverend Al Sharpton's National Action Network led a march on Washington over the weekend to mark the 63rd anniversary of the historic 1963 March on Washington, where Dr. Martin Luther King Jr. delivered his famous I Have a Dream speech. Civil rights leaders, clergy, and activists gathered to call for stronger voting rights protections. Among those speaking was Yusuf Jackson, CEO of the Rainbow Push Coalition and son of the late Reverend Jesse Jackson.
6: They came humbly with that covenant in their hearts through their sacrifice to tomorrow's America would become better than the America we live in today.
3: Organizers say the event was designed to pressure lawmakers to address what they describe as the erosion of federal voting protections for minority communities. I'm Bree Wood on your home for Black News First, the Black Information Network.
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8: Here's some of the stories we're following now on the Black Information Network. Crystal Hill is back in charge at CMS. Now about that investigation and suspension the school board initiated. The runoff. Who's representing Republicans in the South Carolina Senate race, and how will their policies impact the black community? And the cost of taking a stand. How did a Charlotte small business become a flashpoint in the immigration crackdown? 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

0: 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I'm Charlamagne Tha God, host of the world's most dangerous morning show, The Breakfast Club, and my history lives here.
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4: Michigan Attorney General Dana Nessel has released a report on the Flint water crisis, blaming failures in oversight, public health response, and accountability.
3: In the fight for justice
1: and equality,
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6: In a 2-1 ruling, an appeals court let the DOJ case against Congresswoman LaMonica McIver proceed.
3: The Black Information Network.
7: The opinions, beliefs, and viewpoints expressed in this commentary are those of the author and do not necessarily represent those of BIN and its founding partners and employees. Now it's time to bring the funk with Roland S. Martin.
8: A number of suspicious deaths, including African-Americans found hanging in a number of southern states, has caught the attention of the Legal Defense Fund. Janae Nelson, the executive director of counsel who leads the organization, says that they sent a series of letters to members of Congress and the United Nations demanding an investigation. Many people have suggested that foul play is at play because African-Americans typically don't hang themselves when they commit suicide.
9: It isn't common. I mean, what it all harkens back to is, as I said, one of the worst periods of our history from 1877 to 1950, where 4,000 Black people were lynched, many of them in southern states, many of them by hanging. And we define lynching as an extrajudicial killing that is a public act. And we don't know whether these are lynchings. I want to be very clear that we are not going to rush to judgment. We're not going to ascribe particular labels without having the correct evidence. But the pattern certainly should give rise to some serious investigation, data collection, and tracking. And that's precisely why we have a Congress that has investigative authority. Our Congress has pulled together commissions and task forces to study various policy problems and concerns in this country. And the Legal Defense Fund has flagged the increasing number of Black people dying by hanging under suspicious circumstances as a policy public problem that needs federal government attention.
8: This is also why the midterms matter, because Republicans can control Congress. They can ignore this. But if Democrats were leading the House and or the Senate, they likely would take action. I'm Roland Martin on the Black Information Network.
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2: That's what's trending this hour. President Trump says the U.S. will hit Iran back hard. Gas prices are on the rise as the Labor Day holiday weekend approaches. AAA reports the national average cost of a regular gallon of gas is now $4.08, up a penny from Sunday. And closing arguments in the Tupac Shakur murder trial are underway in Las Vegas. The defendant, Dwayne Keepity Davis, is accused of planning the 1996 Las Vegas drive-by shooting that claimed Tupac's life. I'm Amber Payton, and that's what's trending.
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10: One of the greatest defensive players of all time is returning to the NFL. Aaron Donald is coming out of retirement to rejoin the Los Angeles Rams. The Black defensive tackle agreed to a one-year deal worth $20 million with incentives that could raise that number to $30 million. Donald retired in 2024 after a decorated 10-year career. He made the Pro Bowl every single season. The Browns are keeping three quarterbacks on their roster following a controversial offseason. Cleveland placed second-year signal caller Dylan Gabriel on injured reserve and designated him to return with a back injury. The Browns will carry Deshaun Watson, Shedeur Sanders, and rookie Taylen Green as the quarterbacks on their initial 53-man roster. Watson is the starting QB. Scottie Scheffler is a FedEx Cup champion once again. Scheffler won the PGA Tour Championship by three strokes. He joins Tiger Woods and Rory McIlroy as the only multiple-time champions. And in the U.S. Open tennis tournament, Venus Williams lost to Sophia Kennan in a match that ended in the wee hours Sunday night heading into Monday morning. With the latest in sports, I'm Misty Jordan on the Black Information Network, your home for Black News First.
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2: Issa Rae is heading back to HBO with a new comedy pilot centered on friendship, ambition, and the world of professional boxing. The untitled series follows Menzel, a 30-year-old barber and aspiring sports manager, whose relationship with his best friend and up-and-coming boxer named JB becomes increasingly complicated as success starts changing their lives. The project reunites Rae with her longtime Insecure collaborator Prentice Penny, who will serve as showrunner and director. HBO has ordered a pilot, but no premiere date has been announced. And

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8: Tyra Banks' lawyers are responding after Netflix asked a judge to dismiss her defamation lawsuit.
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9: The opinions, beliefs, and viewpoints expressed in this commentary are those of the author and do not necessarily represent those of BIN and its founding partners and employees. Now it's time to bring the funk with Roland S. Martin.
10: A number of suspicious deaths, including African Americans found hanging in a number of southern states, has caught the attention of the Legal Defense Fund. Janae Nelson, the executive director of counsel who leads the organization, says that they sent a series of letters to members of Congress and the United Nations demanding an investigation. Many people have suggested that foul play is at play because African Americans typically don't hang themselves when they commit suicide.
11: It isn't common. I mean, what it all harkens back to is, as I said, one of the worst periods of our history from 1877 to 1950, where 4,000 Black people were lynched, many of them in southern states, many of them by hanging. And we define lynching as an extrajudicial killing that is a public act. And we don't know whether these are lynchings. I want to be very clear that we are not going to rush to judgment. We're not going to ascribe particular labels without having the correct evidence. But the pattern certainly should give rise to some serious investigation, data collection, and tracking. And that's precisely why we have a Congress that has investigative authority. Our Congress has pulled together commissions and task forces to study various policy problems and concerns in this country. And the Legal Defense Fund has flagged the increasing number of Black people dying by hanging under suspicious circumstances as a policy public problem that needs federal government attention.
10: This is also why the midterms matter, because Republicans can control Congress. They can ignore this. But if Democrats were leading the House and or the Senate, they likely would take action. I'm Roland Martin on the Black Information Network.
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12: Ending this hour, President Trump says the U.S. will hit Iran back hard. Gas prices are on the rise as the Labor Day holiday weekend approaches. AAA reports the national average cost of a regular gallon of gas is now $4.08, up a penny from Sunday. And closing arguments in the Tupac Shakur murder trial are underway in Las Vegas. The defendant, Dwayne Keepy D. Davis, is accused of planning the 1996 Las Vegas drive-by shooting that claimed Tupac's life. I'm Amber Payton, and that's what's trending.
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13: One of the greatest defensive players of all time is returning to the NFL. Aaron Donald is coming out of retirement to rejoin the Los Angeles Rams. The Black defensive tackle agreed to a one-year deal worth $20 million with incentives that could raise that number to $30 million. Donald retired in 2024 after a decorated 10-year career. He made the Pro Bowl every single season. The Browns are keeping three quarterbacks on their roster following a controversial offseason. Cleveland placed second-year signal caller Dylan Gabriel on injured reserve and designated him to return with a back injury. The Browns will carry Deshaun Watson, Shedeur Sanders, and rookie Taylen Green as the quarterbacks on their initial 53-man roster. Watson is the starting QB. Scottie Scheffler is a FedEx Cup champion once again. Scheffler won the PGA Tour Championship by three strokes. He joins Tiger Woods and Rory McIlroy as the only multiple-time champions. And in the U.S. Open tennis tournament, Venus Williams lost to Sophia Kennan in a match that ended in the wee hours Sunday night heading into Monday morning. With the latest in sports, I'm Misty Jordan on the Black Information Network. your home for Black News First.
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9: The defense has rested in the Tupac Shakur murder trial. The jury was dismissed for the weekend with closing arguments set to begin Monday. Dwayne Keefe D. Davis is accused of orchestrating the 1996 Las Vegas drive-by shooting that killed the rapper. Davis has pleaded not guilty and faces life in prison if convicted. He did not take the stand in the trial nearly 30 years after Tupac's death. Elsewhere in entertainment news, rapper J. Cole canceled his Wednesday night concert in Sacramento, California, after a trucking accident killed a member of his touring crew. The crash happened on Interstate 5 in Yolo County as a big rig delivering equipment went off the road. Ticketmaster says fans will be automatically refunded, and it remains unclear when J. Cole will return to the stage. And Afrobeat star Ira Starr is headlining the NFL's halftime show during the Philadelphia Eagles Jacksonville Jaguars international game in London on October 11th. She's the first Afrobeat artist selected for an NFL international game halftime show. With the latest in entertainment, I'm Morgan Wood on the Black Information Network.
21: This is Esther Dillard with another spotlight on Black excellence. Tyler Perry is one of the most successful figures in the entertainment industry. Born in New Orleans, Louisiana in 1969, Emmett Perry Jr. endured a difficult childhood marked by poverty and abuse. After changing his name and moving to Atlanta in 1992, Tyler Perry began writing and producing stage plays that became highly successful.
22: All you gotta do is take a arm.

0: U.S. Senator Raphael Warnock wants to implement a statewide data center moratorium.
1: Data center developers across the country are not operating in partnership with communities.
0: The Black Democratic lawmaker made the announcement Friday after a visit to Effingham County, Georgia, where OpenAI is proposing a $20 billion data center. Warnock says exceptions can be made under his proposal, including situations where no water or electric bill increases and no sweetheart tax giveaways. He called out Effingham County's lack of transparency.
1: It was worked out in the dark, under the cover of night, and the citizens have basically been told, you deal with it. No input from the people who have lived here for decades and who send their children to Blandford Elementary School. They deserve better than that.
0: However, the development authority says the project is different due to it being private controlled property. Runners in Atlanta are helping to fight systemic injustice in the name of Ahmaud Arbery. 11 Alive reports hundreds of people joined together on Saturday for the Run with Maude event, which raised $50,000 for the Ahmaud Arbery Foundation. The organization helps promote equity and support for young Black men. His mother spoke to Atlanta News First.
2: Okay, all proceeds from this year's run go directly into our academic scholarship program. Mm-hmm. We have been giving out scholarships since we started back in 2021. As of today, we've given out over $100,000 in academic scholarships.
0: Georgia candidates for governor have agreed to just one debate for now. Atlanta News First hosts Republican Rick Jackson and Black Democrat Keisha Lance Bottoms October 8th at 8 p.m. Undecided voters get to ask the questions live over 1 hour. Bottoms wants six debates across the state. Jackson's campaign calls that unnecessary and hasn't agreed to anything beyond the Atlanta News First event. You can watch it live on Atlanta News First. Jermaine Dupri is no longer suing Sony Music Entertainment. The Grammy-winning record producer from Atlanta decided to drop the $18 million suit on Friday, saying it has been resolved. The Black man claimed in a July legal challenge that Sony was underreporting its royalties going back to the early 1990s. Details on the resolution aren't out yet. A new storm could be forming in the Gulf, and it already has a name. Edward. The National Hurricane Center puts the odds at 70%. The system could reach tropical depression strength by Tuesday. Right now, it's about 125 miles south of southeastern Louisiana and slowly getting better organized. Either way, expect locally heavy rain across southwestern Louisiana and the upper Texas coast over the next few days. And finally, the New Orleans Saints' active roster is now reduced to 53 players. The team announced they've made necessary cuts by Sunday, bringing the club into compliance with the roster reduction mandated by the NFL. The Saints terminated the contracts of four players, waived 14 others, and placed five on injured reserve. I'm Esther Dillard on your home for Black News First, the Black Information Network.
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7: Can you get Social Security benefits if you never paid into Social Security? Well, the short answer is surprisingly yes. but the road on how to get there requires a more detailed explanation. Social Security benefits are not automatically granted to everyone at a certain age. They are earned through paying taxes on wages and accumulating 40 lifetime work credits. While most

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3: I'm Brie Wood on your home for 24/7 news, the Black Information Network. Here's what's happening in your region right now. A Staten Island judge is hearing arguments today in a lawsuit challenging New York City's new pied-à-terre tax on second homes valued at $5 million or more. The lawsuit was filed by homeowners seeking to stop the tax before it takes effect.
4: I think it's stupid, but if that's what they have to do, that's what they have to do.
3: City officials have already reduced the number of affected property owners from about 17,000 to 11,000 after determining the tax did not apply to some residents who initially received notices. The tax is projected to generate $500 million for the city's budget, but today's court proceedings could delay or halt its rollout. A 15-year-old Detroit boy is facing adult charges in connection with two shootings last weekend. Prosecutors say Isaiah Gordon is charged with first-degree murder, assault with intent to murder, and felony firearm offenses. Authorities allege Gordon fatally shot 60-year-old Faith Williams and wounded her 20-year-old niece, Katriana Cohen, outside an Eastside liquor store. Detroit Police Chief Todd Bettison.
5: We may not ever know why he did what he did, but we do know that the family is grieving, and we will support them in their time of loss.
3: He is also accused of firing at a passing vehicle minutes later on East Warren. Wayne County Prosecutor Kim Worthy called the violence unprovoked and unimaginable and says Gordon must be held accountable. Six people were injured Saturday night during a teardown following Ed Sheeran's concert at Detroit's Ford Field. Officials say the workers were helping with the loadout when equipment being used to dismantle the stage struck several people near a ramp area. All six victims were taken to local hospitals, including one Ford Field employee. Authorities say none of the injuries are considered life-threatening. One worker described the incident as happening in a split second and said he had never experienced anything like it. The incident remains under investigation. And authorities in Westchester County are investigating after a newborn baby was found abandoned in a supermarket restroom. Emergency crews responded Sunday morning to a ShopRite in White Plains, New York, where the infant was discovered in the women's bathroom. The newborn was taken to White Plains Hospital and is reported to be in stable condition. Police are now working to identify and locate the person responsible. In the meantime, officials are reminding residents about New York's Safe Haven law, which allows parents to legally and anonymously surrender a newborn at designated locations without fear of prosecution. And the Reverend Al Sharpton's National Action Network led a march on Washington over the weekend to mark the 63rd anniversary of the historic 1963 March on Washington, where Dr. Martin Luther King Jr. delivered his famous I Have a Dream speech. Civil rights leaders, clergy, and activists gathered to call for stronger voting rights protections. Among those speaking was Yusuf Jackson, CEO of the Rainbow Push Coalition and son of the late Reverend Jesse Jackson.
6: They came humbly with that covenant in their hearts through their sacrifice to tomorrow's America would become better than the America we live in today.
3: Organizers say the event was designed to pressure lawmakers to address what they describe as the erosion of federal voting protections for minority communities. I'm Bree Wood on your home for Black News First, the Black Information Network.
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13: The opinion, beliefs, and viewpoints expressed in this commentary are those of the author and do not necessarily represent those of BIN and its founding partners and employees.
14: I'm James D. Harris, and I have something to say. Gary, Indiana, 76% black. Mayor, black. City council, all black. City clerk, black. The electric company executives, black. The police department, 57% black. The people shooting at the electric company, black. The excellence, black. The blame, according to Don Lemon and Gary, Indiana Mayor Eddie Melton, white. Let that sink in. Every lever of power, every seat at the table, every decision maker in that city looks like us, has looked like us for years. And Gary still looks like a war zone, still can't keep the lights on, still got people so mad they're shooting at the power company, but somehow, this is still white supremacy's fault. When do we start looking in the mirror? When do we stop doing the Wakanda pose over a burning city? We got the representation, we got the reparations conversations, we got the black excellence hashtags. What we don't have is results. What we don't have is safe streets. What we don't have is functioning infrastructure, but we sure can find someone to blame. This is what happens when you prioritize skin color over competence. When you celebrate first black everything, but never ask if they're actually good at anything. Gary should be a shining city by their logic. By the logic of the race hustlers, this should be paradise. No white man blocking the bridge. No systemic racism holding back the electric grid. Just black leadership, black power, black failure. But say that out loud and watch them come for you. Because the hustle requires a villain. Even when the villain left the building decades ago, even when the only people left to blame are staring back from the city council photos. So next time you hear somebody cry about systemic racism, remember Gary. Remember that system is us. The oppression is us. The failure is us. And the fix starts when we admit it. I'm James C. Harris for the Black Information Network.
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16: Trending this hour, the House is returning from a five-week summer recess with hopes of avoiding a government shutdown. Lawmakers are taking up a Senate-passed bill that would keep the government open until December 11th with the midterm elections quickly approaching. At least two people have been killed and 15 others are missing after a flash flood swept through the Grand Canyon. And President Trump claims communities that do not want artificial intelligence data centers will, quote, end up being backwards and poor, end quote. I'm Amber Payton, and that's what's trending.
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16: St. Augustine's University will not hold classes this fall as the struggling HBCU continues to battle financial problems and work through bankruptcy proceedings. The Raleigh, North Carolina institution had hoped to keep students engaged through a series of online programs in fields including artificial intelligence, public health, and computer programming. But school leaders have now put those plans on hold as they focus on restructuring the university. The decision comes as St. Augustine's faces more than $74 million in debt and obligations to roughly 300 creditors. A federal bankruptcy judge recently described the university as, quote, essentially closed, end quote, while administrators work to stabilize its finances and chart a path forward. Founded in 1867 to educate newly freed African Americans after the Civil War, St. Augustine's is one of the nation's oldest historically black colleges and universities. Its uncertain future has sparked concern among alumni and supporters. With the latest HBCU news, I'm Amber Payton on the Black Information Network and BINnews.com.
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0: Monroe later underwent multiple brain surgeries, battled MRSA pneumonia, and spent months on life support. In a statement, Stewart thanked supporters for their prayers throughout his fight. 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
1: I'm Bill Black with another Bet You Didn't Know music fact. So I just got through reading Mariah Carey's book, The Meaning of Mariah Carey. And in it, she talks about her and Derek Jeter had a brief fling from 97 to 1998 towards the end of her marriage to Tommy Mottola. She also revealed that Derek was the inspiration for this song.

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3: 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Social Security benefits are not automatically granted to everyone at a certain age. They are earned through paying taxes on wages and accumulating 40 lifetime work credits. While most retirement benefits are based on your own work history and